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Welcome to WRFB, your source for all the news, rumors, and scurrilous gossip in New Britannia. I'm Lum Namad, otherwise known as Scott Jennings, and you're listening instead of flaming me on the forums. I approve.

0: from NPR News in Washington, I'm Dan Ronan. President Trump used his 4th of July speech on the National Mall Saturday night to harshly criticize communists. NPR's Mara Liasson reports.
1: Communists is Donald Trump's latest epithet for Democrats, and he's been using it lately as he searches for an advantage for Republicans in the midterm elections.
2: Our warriors did not fight communism on battlefields across the world, only to have that menace rear its ugly head right back here in America.
1: Trump is referring to a handful of members of the Democratic Socialists of America who just won some Democratic primaries. In safe blue districts, like in New York City, those wins may not matter since a Democrat was expected to win there anyway. But many Democrats are worried that in swing states and districts, they could be nominating candidates that are too far left to win a general election. Mara Liasson, NPR News.
0: Belgium is criticizing a decision by FIFA to allow a star striker from the U.S. men's national soccer team to play in tomorrow's World game between the two teams. This despite receiving a red card in the last match. NPR's Becky Sullivan reports.
3: The red card given to U.S. striker Folarin Balogun in the round of 32 match against Bosnia and Herzegovina was already controversial. Balogun did step on a defender's ankle, but the contact wasn't intentional, and similar dust-ups in other games had gone unpunished. But red cards are supposed to come with an automatic suspension for the next game, so FIFA's decision to allow Balogun to play anyway has upped the controversy by an order of magnitude. In a statement, the Belgian football

0: Federation said they were, quote, astonished at FIFA's decision, and head coach Rudy Garcia said he, quote, didn't know that in the FIFA World Cup that July 5th was April 1st, April Fool's Day. The Belgian Federation says they are, quote, investigating all potential options. Becky Sullivan, NPR News, Seattle.
1: A day after the 4th of July festivities in the U.S., Venezuela is marking its Independence Day, but the country is picking up the pieces following the twin earthquakes. John Otis reports from Caracas, Venezuela.
2: Venezuela declared independence from Spain 215 years ago, but after back-to-back earthquakes that killed nearly 3,000 people, few here are celebrating. Many are searching for loved ones. Those who lost their homes are getting resettled in temporary encampments like this one in Caracas, where volunteers distribute food and play music to keep children entertained. Venezuela also lost some of its independence in January. That's when American troops captured the country's authoritarian leader, Nicolas Maduro. President Trump has claimed that the U.S. is, quote, running the country.
1: This is NPR. The Federal Aviation Administration is investigating an incident Saturday night, this after the pilot of a Delta Airlines plane reported they had been struck by a fireworks mortar as it approached Chicago's Midway International Airport. No one was injured and the plane landed safely. There had been reports of fireworks in the densely populated neighborhood on Chicago's southwest side. Militant groups claimed responsibility for a series of attacks on military positions in various parts of Mali yesterday. Michael Koloki has more.
3: Gunfire and explosions were heard yesterday in several areas of the West African nation, including the key cities of Gao and Sevare. The Al-Qaeda-linked militant group JNIM claimed responsibility for attacks on military positions in parts of the country, while the rebel group FLA also claimed to have carried out a number of attacks. In a statement, Mali's military-run government said that several assailants had been killed and many others injured in counter-offensive. Earlier in April this year, the JNIM and FLA staged a coordinated attack on the country's main airport in the capital city, Bamako. Following that attack, the United Nations called for an international response to violence in the West Africa Sahel region. For NPR News, I'm Michael Koloki in Nairobi.
1: Paul Pelosi, the 86-year-old husband of House Speaker Emeritus Nancy Pelosi, Friday was in a car crash in Central California, and police say he left the scene of the accident. Police say Pelosi's car hit a parked vehicle, causing major damage, and that he stopped briefly, then drove away. Pelosi could face a misdemeanor charge. No one was injured. I'm Dan Ronan, NPR News.
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0: Live from NPR News in Washington, I'm Dan Ronan. The preliminary hearing begins Monday for the man accused of fatally shooting conservative activist Charlie Kirk. The five-day proceeding in Utah is expected to provide the first detailed look at the case against the suspect. NPR's Windsor Johnston reports.
1: Prosecutors are expected to present their case as they seek to have 23-year-old Tyler Robinson stand trial on aggravated murder charges. Kirk's widow and parents are expected to attend the proceedings, which will be live-streamed from the courtroom. Investigators say Robinson turned himself in after the shooting. Court documents say he sent a text message confessing and left a note saying he had an opportunity to kill one of the nation's leading conservative voices. Robinson has not entered a plea. Before his death, Kirk and the organization he co-founded, Turning Point USA, helped mobilize young conservative voters as President Trump won a second term in office. Windsor Johnston, NPR News.
0: France is in the midst of its third heat wave since the spring, and the summer is barely underway. NPR's Eleanor Beardsley reports from Paris.
2: Fires raging in the Pyrenees-Orientales region have forced thousands of evacuations. The blazes have also pushed organizers to divert the third stage of the Tour de France Monday. In Paris, temperatures are expected to reach the mid-90s this week, where the large majority of buildings and homes do not have air conditioning. France had its hottest June on record this year and recorded some 2,000 excess deaths caused by the extreme heat. That's an increase of 30%. Deaths rose by 62% in the Paris region. Scientists say Europe is heating faster than any other continent, partly due to melting glaciers and the changing atmospheric and ocean currents surrounding the continent. Eleanor Beardsley, NPR News, Paris.
0: Investors are headed for their first full week of trading in July with the Dow Jones at a record high, but as NPR's Raphael Nam reports, there's uncertainty about inflation and interest rates.
3: Wall Street is headed for a quieter week, with no major economic data coming out. The primary event will likely be the release of minutes

0: the latest Federal Reserve meeting, the first to take place under new chair Kevin Warsh. Back in June, the Fed kept interest rates on hold but left open the prospect of raising them should inflation remain elevated. Investors will now scrutinize the minutes to get more insight about what policymakers are thinking, especially with a new inflation report due out later this month. Rafael Nam, NPR News.
1: The second day of funeral services in Iran were held for Iran's late supreme leader and four family members who died on February the 28th at the start of the U.S.-Israeli war. Many in the crowd shouted, "Death to America," to avenge the death of the 86-year-old leader. This is NPR. President Trump called FIFA's president asking the soccer agency to review the red card that had been given to American soccer player Fallarin Balogun. This according to an official with knowledge of the call who was granted anonymity to discuss a private conversation. FIFA has now lifted the automatic one-game suspension. This will allow Balogun to play against Belgium tomorrow night after he was suspended for stepping on the foot of a player from Bosnia-Herzegovina last week. Minions and monsters in Toy Story 5 each sold more than $30 million worth of tickets over the weekend. But as NPR's Bob Mondello reports, NPR is buzzing about the historical biopic that came in third.
2: As the film Young Washington begins, America's first president's dreams are modest.
3: Why can I not become a British officer?
4: Because you are not British, George.
2: Young Washington, which had ticket sales of just over $20 million, is from Angel Studios, the faith-based media company that opened Sound of Freedom on the 4th of July 3 years ago. That one also had a three-day total around $20 million, then played so well in Rocky Mountain states, the Midwest and South, that it ended up making over $250 million globally. The Angel Studio playbook hasn't changed. Young Washington also has its best numbers in America's heartland. Its top theater is Utah's Megaplex 18 Thanksgiving Point, midway between Salt Lake City and Provo. The studio has already announced a George Washington sequel called 1776. Bob Mondello, NPR News.
1: Michigan State Senator Mallory McMurrow is ending her race in the Democratic nominee to be in the U.S. Senate. She withdrew today. This is NPR.
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1: Did you know the price of the Oracle window in Shroud of the Avatar shows pending PvP and pickpocketing ransoms? 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

0: Live from NPR News in Washington, I'm Dan Ronan. Funeral services for Iran's supreme leader continue today in Tehran. NPR's Hadil Al-Shashi reports he and four members of his family were killed by the U.S.-Israeli airstrikes 4 months ago.
1: Tens of thousands of Iranians lined up to perform the ritual Islamic funeral prayers facing the caskets of Ayatollah Ali Khamenei and his four family members. Iranian state media showed Iranian military and political officials sobbing as they performed the prayers. Water sprayed over the mourners to keep them cool as the temperatures reached the 90s. Three of Khamenei's sons were seen at the prayers. Missing was his fourth son, Mujtaba Khamenei, who took over as supreme leader from his father. A funeral preparation spokesperson said the funeral was delayed until now because of the war. Khamenei will be buried in his birthplace of Mashhad on Thursday. Hadil Al-Shalchi, NPR News, Istanbul.
0: The U.S. soccer star, the forward for Lauren Bolgan, will be allowed to play in the World Cup high-stakes game against Belgium tomorrow. FIFA is lifting the striker's red card ban. NPR's Becky Sullivan reports.
2: U.S. striker Lauren Bolgan was shown the red card in last Wednesday's match against Bosnia-Herzegovina. The referee at first declined to call a foul of any kind, but a video official stepped in after reviewing the play in slow motion. Normally, a red card would mean a suspension in the following game. In the phone call with Infantino, Trump wanted to understand why the red card was given and why a suspension was necessary, according to an official with knowledge of the call who was granted anonymity to discuss a private conversation. The news of the call, coupled with FIFA's decision to allow Bolgan to play, has ignited a huge response in the soccer world. Belgium's Football Federation said they were astonished by the decision and would pursue any path to recourse. Becky Sullivan, NPR News, Seattle.
0: The CDC has lacked a permanent director for most of the Trump administration, as NPR's Ping Wong reports. Recently released emails highlight the challenges the new administrator is going to face at CDC.
3: Dr. Erica Schwartz, Trump's nominee for CDC director, is expected to have a confirmation hearing before the Senate Health Committee this month. Senator Bernie Sanders from Vermont is a ranking member. He recently released more than 250 pages of internal emails provided by Dr. Deb Howry, a top CDC official who quit last August. They show CDC career scientists pushing back against changes to vaccine policies requested by Health Secretary Robert F. Kennedy Jr. and his political appointees. Dr. Dimitri Daskalakis, a former CDC official who quit with Howry, says he sought to document the conflicts of interest and anti-science moves he saw.
4: And frankly, like, it becomes really clear that this is public health by vibes as opposed to public health by data.
3: A new CDC director would have to navigate layers of political reviews now required at the agency. Ping Huang, NPR News.

0: News.
1: And you're listening to NPR News from Washington. A potential competitor to the New York Stock Exchange and NASDAQ begins operations Monday. The Dallas-based Texas Stock Exchange will initiate a phased rollout as the market eventually expands. They'll add corporate clients this summer, and the public can eventually start trading online. The massive heat wave collided with more than just the 4th of July celebrations in Pittsburgh. It was the 20th anniversary of AnthroCon, the annual convention for the furry fandom. Jenna Post from member station WESA reports.
2: The heat wave hardly slowed down the furries at AnthroCon, the largest furry fandom convention in the world, according to organizers. Despite a heat index exceeding 100 degrees, many attendees still wore full fursuits. Organizers say weekend passes sold out early Friday for the first time in the convention's history. And Visit Pittsburgh estimates nearly $18.6 million in visitor spending. Mayor Corey O'Connor says AnthroCon has become a Pittsburgh tradition.
3: 4th of July festivities, you know, we know that the furries are going to be a mix in Pittsburgh for that weekend.
2: The weather ultimately led to the cancellation of the parade and block party, a tradition that draws furries and local families. But it didn't stop a record-breaking 20th anniversary. For NPR News, I'm Jenna Post in Pittsburgh.
1: Major League Baseball will have at least 7 vacancies on its umpiring staff next year, and according to USA Today, 7 longtime umpires, including 4 crew chiefs, plan to retire. It could mean Major League Baseball will hire its first female umpire, Jen Powell, next season. This is NPR News from Washington.
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1: Did you know Shroud of the Avatar features a debuff spell called Confusion, which causes your movement keys to become temporarily rearranged? Beware monsters and players using chaos magic, especially if you're running along a cliff's edge.
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0: Live from NPR News, I'm Dale Willman. Some of Iran's top officials Sunday attended funeral prayers for the country's former supreme leader. The leader and four members of his family were killed in the U.S.-Israeli airstrike last February. As NPR's Hadil Al-Shalchi reports, one high-profile figure, though, was not there.
1: Iranian state media showed three of Ayatollah Ali Khamenei's sons and the head of the Islamic Revolutionary Guard Corps, General Ahmad Vahidi, who is rarely seen in public. They were all performing the ritual Islamic funeral prayers for Khamenei. Iran's president, Speaker of Parliament, and the head of Iran's elite military Quds force were also there. Some were sobbing profusely, their shoulders shaking. But one notable absence was that of Ayatollah Mujtaba Khamenei, Iran's new leader and Ali Khamenei's fourth son. Mujtaba Khamenei took over power from his father in March and is yet to be seen in public, as many top leaders stay in hiding to protect their whereabouts for fear of assassination. It's unclear if Mujtaba Khamenei will take part in any of the ceremonies planned for his father's funeral. Hadil Al-Shalchi, NPR News, Istanbul.
0: A funeral was held Sunday in Colorado for three firefighters killed last week while fighting a wildfire along the Colorado-Utah border. U.S. Wildland Fire Service Chief Brian Fennessy said the weight of the tragedy is being felt far beyond the fire community.
2: What stands out most to me about these three firefighters is that they always showed up. They showed up for their fellow firefighters. They showed up to perform a mission that many cannot or will not.
0: Dozens of fires are continuing to burn in the western U.S. at this hour, and weather officials say the extreme heat in the region is making the possibility of additional fires even more likely. Police in Memphis say Tennessee National Guard members assigned by the Trump administration to a crime-fighting patrol fatally shot a man early Sunday morning. They say the man turned toward the soldiers with a gun during a pursuit in the city's downtown. The troops were responding to reports of gunfire at the time of the shooting. State officials are now investigating the incident. U.S. men's soccer star forward Florin Balogun will be allowed to play in the U.S. World Cup match against Belgium Monday night. FIFA has lifted the striker's red card ban. NPR's Kristen Wright has more.
3: FIFA's disciplinary committee announced it's suspending Balogun's one-game ban for a probationary period of 1 year, a major decision that gives the U.S. men's team back its lead scorer for the World Cup Round of 16 match against Belgium. Balogun got the red card for a foul against an opposing defender during the U.S.'s 2-0 victory against Bosnia-Herzegovina on Wednesday. The American striker said it was unintentional. U.S. Soccer said in a statement it's pleased with FIFA's decision and its attention is focused on the game. President Trump thanked soccer's governing body in a post online, calling the initial suspension an injustice. Kristen Wright, NPR News.
0: And you're listening to NPR News. Minions and Monsters and Toy Story 5 each sold more than $30 million worth of tickets this weekend, but NPR's Bob Mondello says Hollywood is buzzing about the historical biopic that came in third.
4: As the film Young Washington begins, America's first president's dreams are modest.
5: Why can I not become a British officer?
6: Because you are not British, George.
4: Young Washington, which had ticket sales of just over $20 million, is from Angel Studios, the faith-based media company that opened Sound of Freedom on the 4th of July 3 years ago. That one also had a three-day total around $20 million, then played so well in Rocky Mountain states, the Midwest and South, that it ended up making over $250 million globally. The Angel Studio playbook hasn't changed.
7: Forward!
4: Young Washington also has its best numbers in America's heartland. Its top theater is Utah's Megaplex 18 Thanksgiving Point, midway between Salt Lake City and Provo. The studio has already announced a George Washington sequel called 1776. Bob Mondello, NPR News.
0: Several countries in the OPEC Plus oil-producing alliance say they'll slightly increase oil outputs next month. In an announcement Sunday, OPEC says seven countries will expand production by 188,000 barrels a day.

0: the fifth straight month that the bloc has agreed to raise their outputs. Middle East oil production and shipments are still low, though, compared to pre-war levels. A cargo ship was attacked Sunday off the coast of Yemen in the Red Sea. Officials say a small boat approached the bulk carrier and opened fire, but it left after security guards on the ship returned fire. Both the cargo ship and its crew have reported that they are safe. So far, no group has claimed responsibility for the attack. I'm Dale Willman, NPR.
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0: 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Volume 14.
1: Did you know that not only can you play a large variety of musical instruments, musicians can sync their play for group performances? Oh, and the sheet music is tradable in-game, becoming an intriguing part of the player economy.
0: This has been a community announcement for

0: Parliament and the head of Iran's elite military Quds force were also there. Some were sobbing profusely, their shoulders shaking. But one notable absence was that of Ayatollah Mujtaba Khamenei, Iran's new leader and Ali Khamenei's fourth son. Mujtaba Khamenei took over power from his father in March and is yet to be seen in public, as many top leaders stay in hiding to protect their whereabouts for fear of assassination. It's unclear if Mujtaba Khamenei will take part in any of the ceremonies planned for his father's funeral. Hedil Alshalchi, NPR News, Istanbul.
1: A funeral was held Sunday in Colorado for three firefighters killed last week while fighting a wildfire along the Colorado-Utah border. U.S. Wildland Fire Service Chief Brian Fennessy said the weight of the tragedy is being felt far beyond the fire community.
2: What stands out most to me about these three firefighters is that they always showed up. They showed up for their fellow firefighters. They showed up to perform a mission that many cannot or will not.
1: Dozens of fires are continuing to burn in the western U.S. at this hour, and weather officials say the extreme heat in the region is making the possibility of additional fires even more likely. Police in Memphis say Tennessee National Guard members assigned by the Trump administration to a crime-fighting patrol fatally shot a man early Sunday morning. They say the man turned toward the soldiers with a gun during a pursuit in the city's downtown. The troops were responding to reports of gunfire at the time of the shooting. State officials are now investigating the incident. U.S. men's soccer star forward Florian Balogun will be allowed to play in the U.S. World Cup match against Belgium Monday night. FIFA has lifted the striker's red card ban. NPR's Kristen Wright has more.
3: FIFA's disciplinary committee announced it's suspending Balogun's one-game ban for a probationary period of 1 year, a major decision that gives the U.S. men's team back its lead scorer for the World Cup Round of 16 match against Belgium. Balogun got the red card for a foul against an opposing defender during the U.S.'s 2-0 victory against Bosnia-Herzegovina on Wednesday. The American striker said it was unintentional. U.S. Soccer said in a statement it's pleased with FIFA's decision and its attention is focused on the game. President Trump thanked soccer's governing body in a post online, calling the initial suspension an injustice. Kristen Wright, NPR News.
1: And you're listening to NPR News. Minions and Monsters and Toy Story 5 each sold more than $30 million worth of tickets this weekend, but NPR's Bob Mondello says Hollywood is buzzing about the historical biopic that came in third.
4: As the film Young Washington begins, America's first president's dreams are modest.
5: Why can I not become a British officer?
6: Because you are not British, George.
4: Young Washington, which had ticket sales of just over $20 million, is from Angel Studios, the faith-based media company that opened Sound of Freedom on the 4th of July 3 years ago. That one also had a 3-day total around $20 million, then played so well in Rocky Mountain states, the Midwest and South, that it ended up making over $250 million globally. The Angel Studio playbook hasn't changed. Young Washington also has its best numbers in America's heartland. Its top theater is Utah's Megaplex 18 Thanksgiving Point, midway between Salt Lake City and Provo. The studio has already announced a George Washington sequel called 1776. Bob Mondello, NPR News.
1: Several countries in the OPEC Plus oil-producing alliance say they'll slightly increase oil outputs next month. In an announcement Sunday, OPEC says seven countries will expand production by 188,000 barrels a day. It's the fifth straight month that the bloc has agreed to raise their outputs. Middle East oil production and shipments are still low, though, compared to pre-war levels. A cargo ship was attacked Sunday off the coast of Yemen in the Red Sea. Officials say a small boat approached the bulk carrier and opened fire, but it left after security guards on the ship returned fire. Both the cargo ship and its crew have reported that they are safe. So far, no group has claimed responsibility for the attack. I'm Dale Willman, NPR.
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1: Did you know Shrouded Avatar features a variety of character buffs? 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
0: That's true. Okay.

0: Live from NPR News, I'm Dale Willman. Some of Iran's top officials Sunday attended funeral prayers for the country's former supreme leader. The leader and four members of his family were killed in the U.S.-Israeli airstrike last February. As NPR's Hadil Al-Shalchi reports, one high-profile figure, though, was not there.
1: Iranian state media showed three of Ayatollah Ali Khamenei's sons and the head of the Islamic Revolutionary Guard Corps, General Ahmad Vahidi, who is rarely seen in public. They were all performing the ritual Islamic funeral prayers for Khamenei. Iran's president, Speaker of

0: Colorado for three firefighters killed last week while fighting a wildfire along the Colorado-Utah border. U.S. Wildland Fire Service Chief Brian Fennessy said the weight of the tragedy is being felt far beyond the fire community.
1: What stands out most to me about these three firefighters is that they always showed up. They showed up for their fellow firefighters. They showed up to perform a mission that many cannot or will not.
0: Dozens of fires are continuing to burn in the western U.S. at this hour, and weather officials say the extreme heat in the region is making the possibility of additional fires even more likely. Police in Memphis say Tennessee National Guard members assigned by the Trump administration to a crime-fighting patrol fatally shot a man early Sunday morning. They say the man turned toward the soldiers with a gun during a pursuit in the city's downtown. The troops were responding to reports of gunfire at the time of the shooting. State officials are now investigating the incident. U.S. men's soccer star forward Florian Balogun will be allowed to play in the U.S. World Cup match against Belgium Monday night. FIFA has lifted the striker's red card ban. NPR's Kristen Wright has more.
2: FIFA's disciplinary committee announced it's suspending Balogun's one-game ban for a probationary period of 1 year, a major decision that gives the U.S. men's team back its lead scorer for the World Cup Round of 16 match against Belgium. Balogun got the red card for a foul against an opposing defender during the U.S.'s 2-0 victory against Bosnia-Herzegovina on Wednesday. The American striker said it was unintentional. U.S. Soccer said in a statement it's pleased with FIFA's decision and its attention is focused on the game. President Trump thanked soccer's governing body in a post online, calling the initial suspension an injustice. Kristen Wright, NPR News.
0: And you're listening to NPR News. Minions and Monsters and Toy Story 5 each sold more than $30 million worth of tickets this weekend, but NPR's Bob Mondello says Hollywood is buzzing about the historical biopic that came in third.
3: As the film Young Washington begins, America's first president's dreams are modest.
4: Why can I not become a British officer?
5: Because you are not British, George.
3: Young Washington, which had ticket sales of just over $20 million, is from Angel Studios, the faith-based media company that opened Sound of Freedom on the 4th of July 3 years ago. That one also had a 3-day total around $20 million, then played so well in Rocky Mountain states, the Midwest and South, that it ended up making over $250 million globally. The Angel Studio playbook hasn't changed. Young Washington also has its best numbers in America's heartland. Its top theater is Utah's Megaplex 18 Thanksgiving Point, midway between Salt Lake City and Provo. The studio has already announced a George Washington sequel called 1776. Bob Mondello, NPR News.
0: Several countries in the OPEC Plus oil-producing alliance say they'll slightly increase oil outputs next month. In an announcement Sunday, OPEC says seven countries will expand production by 188,000 barrels a day. It's the fifth straight month that the bloc has agreed to raise their outputs. Middle East oil production and shipments are still low, though, compared to pre-war levels. A cargo ship was attacked Sunday off the coast of Yemen in the Red Sea. Officials say a small boat approached the bulk carrier and opened fire, but it left after security guards on the ship returned fire. Both the cargo ship and its crew have reported that they are safe. So far, no group has claimed responsibility for the attack. I'm Dale Willman, NPR.
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0: Live from NPR News, I'm Dale Willman. Some of Iran's top officials Sunday attended funeral prayers for the country's former supreme leader. The leader and four members of his family were killed in the U.S.-Israeli airstrike last February. As NPR's Hadil Al-Shalchi reports, one high-profile figure, though, was not there.
1: Iranian state media showed three of Ayatollah Ali Khamenei's sons and the head of the Islamic Revolutionary Guard Corps, General Ahmad Vahidi, who is rarely seen in public. They were all performing the ritual Islamic funeral prayers for Khamenei. Iran's president, Speaker of Parliament, and the head of Iran's elite military Quds force were also there. Some were sobbing profusely, their shoulders shaking. But one notable absence was that of Ayatollah Mujtaba Khamenei, Iran's new leader and Ali Khamenei's fourth son. Mujtaba Khamenei took over power from his father in March and is yet to be seen in public, as many top leaders stay in hiding to protect their whereabouts for fear of assassination. It's unclear if Mujtaba Khamenei will take part in any of the ceremonies planned for his father's funeral. Hadil Al-Shalchi, NPR News, Istanbul.
0: A funeral was held Sunday in

0: fires even more likely. Police in Memphis say Tennessee National Guard members assigned by the Trump administration to a crime-fighting patrol fatally shot a man early Sunday morning. They say the man turned toward the soldiers with a gun during a pursuit in the city's downtown. The troops were responding to reports of gunfire at the time of the shooting. State officials are now investigating the incident. U.S. men's soccer star forward Florin Balogun will be allowed to play in the U.S. World Cup match against Belgium Monday night. FIFA has lifted the striker's red card ban. NPR's Kristen Wright has more.
1: FIFA's disciplinary committee announced it's suspending Balogun's one-game ban for a probationary period of 1 year, a major decision that gives the U.S. men's team back its lead scorer for the World Cup Round of 16 match against Belgium. Balogun got the red card for a foul against an opposing defender during the U.S.'s 2-0 victory against Bosnia-Herzegovina on Wednesday. The American striker said it was unintentional. U.S. Soccer said in a statement it's pleased with FIFA's decision and its attention is focused on the game. President Trump thanked soccer's governing body in a post online, calling the initial suspension an injustice. Kristen Wright, NPR News.
0: And you're listening to NPR News. Minions and Monsters and Toy Story 5 each sold more than $30 million worth of tickets this weekend, but NPR's Bob Mondello says Hollywood is buzzing about the historical biopic that came in third.
2: As the film Young Washington begins, America's first president's dreams are modest.
3: Why can I not become a British officer?
4: Because you are not British, George.
2: Young Washington, which had ticket sales of just over $20 million, is from Angel Studios, the faith-based media company that opened Sound of Freedom on the 4th of July 3 years ago. That one also had a 3-day total around $20 million, then played so well in Rocky Mountain states, the Midwest and South, that it ended up making over $250 million globally. The Angel Studio playbook hasn't changed. Young Washington also has its best numbers in America's heartland. Its top theater is Utah's Megaplex 18 Thanksgiving Point, midway between Salt Lake City and Provo. The studio has already announced a George Washington sequel called 1776. Bob Mondello, NPR News.
0: Several countries in the OPEC Plus oil-producing alliance say they'll slightly increase oil outputs next month. In an announcement Sunday, OPEC says seven countries will expand production by 188,000 barrels a day. It's the fifth straight month that the bloc has agreed to raise their outputs. Middle East oil production and shipments are still low, though, compared to pre-war levels. A cargo ship was attacked Sunday off the coast of Yemen in the Red Sea. Officials say a small boat approached the bulk carrier and opened fire, but it left after security guards on the ship returned fire. Both the cargo ship and its crew have reported that they are safe. So far, no group has claimed responsibility for the attack. I'm Dale Willman, NPR.
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0: are you doing back?
1: Well, I sat back and thought about the things we used to do. It really meant a lot to me. You mean a lot to me.
0: I really mean that much to you?
1: Girl, you know it's true.

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1: Did you know Shroud of the Avatar features amazing in-game moon dials? If you find one on an evening stroll, use it and look up. The constellations unfold before your eyes. But beware, Kabbalists also use the stars to direct their siege warfare.
0: This has been a community announcement for WRFB.

0: Live from NPR News, I'm Dale Willman. Some of Iran's top officials Sunday attended funeral prayers for the country's former supreme leader. The leader and four members of his family were killed in the U.S.-Israeli airstrike last February. As NPR's Hadil Al-Shalchi reports, one high-profile figure, though, was not there.
1: Iranian state media showed three of Ayatollah Ali Khamenei's sons and the head of the Islamic Revolutionary Guard Corps, General Ahmed Vahidi, who is rarely seen in public. They were all performing the ritual Islamic funeral prayers for Khamenei. Iran's president, Speaker of Parliament, and the head of Iran's elite military Quds force were also there. Some were sobbing profusely, their shoulders shaking. But one notable absence was that of Ayatollah Mujtaba Khamenei, Iran's new leader and Ali Khamenei's fourth son. Mujtaba Khamenei took over power from his father in March and is yet to be seen in public, as many top leaders stay in hiding to protect their whereabouts for fear of assassination. It's unclear if Mujtaba Khamenei will take part in any of the ceremonies planned for his father's funeral. Hadil Al-Shalchi, NPR News, Istanbul.
0: A funeral was held Sunday in Colorado for three firefighters killed last week while fighting a wildfire along the Colorado-Utah border. U.S. Wildland Fire Service Chief Brian Fennessy said the weight of the tragedy is being felt far beyond the fire community.
2: What stands out most to me about these three firefighters is that they always showed up. They showed up for their fellow firefighters. They showed up to perform a mission that many cannot or will not.
0: Dozens of fires are continuing to burn in the western U.S. at this hour, and weather officials say the extreme heat in the region is making the possibility of additional fires.

0: FIFA's disciplinary committee announced it's suspending Balogun's one-game ban for a probationary period of 1 year, a major decision that gives the U.S. men's team back its lead scorer for the World Cup Round of 16 match against Belgium. Balogun got the red card for a foul against an opposing defender during the U.S.'s 2-0 victory against Bosnia-Herzegovina on Wednesday. The American striker said it was unintentional. U.S. Soccer said in a statement it's pleased with FIFA's decision and its attention is focused on the game. President Trump thanked soccer's governing body in a post online, calling the initial suspension an injustice. Kristen Wright, NPR News.
1: And you're listening to NPR News. Minions and Monsters and Toy Story 5 each sold more than $30 million worth of tickets this weekend, but NPR's Bob Mondello says Hollywood is buzzing about the historical biopic that came in third.
2: As the film Young Washington begins, America's first president's dreams are modest.
3: Why can I not become a British officer?
4: Because you are not British, George.
2: Young Washington, which had ticket sales of just over $20 million, is from Angel Studios, the faith-based media company that opened Sound of Freedom on the 4th of July 3 years ago. That one also had a three-day total around $20 million, then played so well in Rocky Mountain states, the Midwest and South, that it ended up making over $250 million globally. The Angel Studio playbook hasn't changed.
5: Forward!
2: Young Washington also has its best numbers in America's heartland. Its top theater is Utah's Megaplex 18 Thanksgiving Point, midway between Salt Lake City and Provo. The studio has already announced a George Washington sequel called 1776. Bob Mondello, NPR News.
1: Several countries in the OPEC Plus oil-producing alliance say they'll slightly increase oil outputs next month. In an announcement Sunday, OPEC says seven countries will expand production by 188,000 barrels a day. It's the fifth straight month that the bloc has agreed to raise their outputs. Middle East oil production and shipments are still low, though, compared to pre-war levels. A cargo ship was attacked Sunday off the coast of Yemen in the Red Sea. Officials say a small boat approached the bulk carrier and opened fire, but it left after security guards on the ship returned fire. Both the cargo ship and its crew have reported that they are safe. So far, no group has claimed responsibility for the attack. I'm Dale Willman, NPR.
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1: Did you know that Lord British takes notice of highly dedicated community members? 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

0: Live from NPR News, I'm Dale Willman. Some of Iran's top officials Sunday attended funeral prayers for the country's former supreme leader. The leader and four members of his family were killed in the U.S.-Israeli airstrike last February. As NPR's Hadil Al-Shalchi reports, one high-profile figure, though, was not there.
1: Iranian state media showed three of Ayatollah Ali Khamenei's sons and the head of the Islamic Revolutionary Guard Corps, General Ahmed Vahidi, who is rarely seen in public. They were all performing the ritual Islamic funeral prayers for Khamenei. Iran's president, Speaker of Parliament, and the head of Iran's elite military Quds force were also there. Some were sobbing profusely, their shoulders shaking. But one notable absence was that of Ayatollah Mujtaba Khamenei, Iran's new leader and Ali Khamenei's fourth son. Mujtaba Khamenei took over power from his father in March and is yet to be seen in public, as many top leaders stay in hiding to protect their whereabouts for fear of assassination. It's unclear if Mujtaba Khamenei will take part in any of the ceremonies planned for his father's funeral. Hadil Al-Shalchi, NPR News, Istanbul.
0: A funeral was held Sunday in Colorado for three firefighters killed last week while fighting a wildfire along the Colorado-Utah border. U.S. Wildland Fire Service Chief Brian Fennessy said the weight of the tragedy is being felt far beyond the fire community.
2: What stands out most to me about these three firefighters is that they always showed up. They showed up for their fellow firefighters. They showed up to perform a mission that many cannot or will not.
0: Dozens of fires are continuing to burn in the western U.S. at this hour, and weather officials say the extreme heat in the region is making the possibility of additional fires even more likely. Police in Memphis say Tennessee National Guard members assigned by the Trump administration to a crime-fighting patrol fatally shot a man early Sunday morning. They say the man turned toward the soldiers with a gun during a pursuit in the city's downtown. The troops were responding to reports of gunfire at the time of the shooting. State officials are now investigating the incident. U.S. men's soccer star forward Florin Balogun will be allowed to play in the U.S. World Cup match against Belgium Monday night. FIFA has lifted the striker's red card ban. NPR's Kristen Wright has more.

0: launched online, calling the initial suspension an injustice. Kristen Wright, NPR News.
1: And you're listening to NPR News. Minions and Monsters and Toy Story 5 each sold more than $30 million worth of tickets this weekend, but NPR's Bob Mondello says Hollywood is buzzing about the historical biopic that came in third.
2: As the film Young Washington begins, America's first president's dreams are modest.
3: Why can I not become a British officer?
4: Because you are not British, George.
2: Young Washington, which had ticket sales of just over $20 million, is from Angel Studios, the faith-based media company that opened Sound of Freedom on the 4th of July 3 years ago. That one also had a three-day total around $20 million, then played so well in Rocky Mountain states, the Midwest and South, that it ended up making over $250 million globally. The Angel Studio playbook hasn't changed.
5: Forward!
2: Young Washington also has its best numbers in America's heartland. Its top theater is Utah's Megaplex 18 Thanksgiving Point, midway between Salt Lake City and Provo. The studio has already announced a George Washington sequel called 1776. Bob Mondello, NPR News.
1: Several countries in the OPEC Plus oil-producing alliance say they'll slightly increase oil outputs next month. In an announcement Sunday, OPEC says seven countries will expand production by 188,000 barrels a day. It's the fifth straight month that the bloc has agreed to raise their outputs. Middle East oil production and shipments are still low, though, compared to pre-war levels. A cargo ship was attacked Sunday off the coast of Yemen in the Red Sea. Officials say a small boat approached the bulk carrier and opened fire, but it left after security guards on the ship returned fire. Both the cargo ship and its crew have reported that they are safe. So far, no group has claimed responsibility for the attack. I'm Dale Willman, NPR.
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Quiet on the set. 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As the Oracle foretold, two idiots who would misinterpret the news so you don't have to. 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

0: Greetings, everybody. This is Les.
1: And this is Jack. Welcome, everybody, to another something edition of Lunch with Les and Jack, where we interpret the Shroud of the Avatar news because we got some doozies today to talk about.
0: Yes, we do.
1: Yes, we do.
0: But there was a spoiler in universe in the announcements.
1: Well, I mean,

0: That was posted yesterday, and we were not the only stream to receive some of this information, and there were much longer conversations on other streams.
1: Yeah, absolutely. Absolutely.
0: But giveaways are open. If you are a Shroud player and you are looking for streamer bundles, you need to go to twitch.tv/cynicist and then
1: twitch.tv/NBNN news.
0: Yes.
1: Oops, if you're looking for game keys, what are you doing? You squirrel?
0: No. Can't fucking spell today. Okay.
1: Squirrel.
0: Yes. Hey. Bang bun to me. Then come over to twitch.tv/cynicist and that get in on Steam keys over on Laz's side. It's a bang.
1: Yeah. I love you all know this drill. That's right.
0: Yeah.
1: If not, just pay attention to the announcements. The announcements will tell you what to do.
0: It's on the stream announcements.
1: Yes. But welcome to the weekend. Welcome to the show, boys and girls. It is Friday, July 3rd, 2026 here, Inside and Outside Trotted Avatar, also known as Frunk Awesome Friday. And this Friday, particularly Fruckly Awesome, if that's a term. But yes, because we've got information, we've got breaking news, we've got questions, lots and lots of questions. And of course, if you were here on Wednesday, on Wednesday's show, we were talking about this, that, the other thing, as we usually do around here. Nothing in particular, keeping you up with the forum posts and just basic Shroud news in general. When Catnip Games Chris joined in our chat.
0: Joined the channel,
1: yes. We challenged Catnip Games Chris to divulge whether he was actually the real Chris, and apparently he was.
0: I thought it was, I'm gonna be honest here, I thought it was Dwip.
1: Yeah, he thought it was Dwip trolling us.
0: I thought it was Dwip, I thought it was you trolling us.
1: Yeah, we thought it was somebody just trolling us to begin with, but turns out it was actually Chris himself. So Chris himself made an appearance for the first time in years on anybody's streams, and we were, I guess, the first. And as we said earlier, that he's appeared on another stream that we know of. I know at least one other stream he was on, and people were talking about
0: Claire is
1: Claire Huxley, I think it is.
0: Okay.
1: Yeah, I think that's the character name.
0: Yeah.
1: But, and I haven't gone to watch that or, you know, get the gist of it because, we're going to wait for, the actual live stream today. But let's bring up that little, snippet that I cut there. I didn't add the, I thought you were Dwip trolling, but I guess we could have put that in there. I didn't want to call anybody out unnecessarily, you know. But,
0: And this was via Facebook Messenger where Chris reached out after the show. And I did say, take it, this means you'll be back and working on Shroud. Chris responded with, I'll do a stream on Friday and the next Friday and then the Friday after that. Gotta run the kiddo, but you guys might bash us a lot. But you're still here 10 years later, and I appreciate that, so giving you rumors to spread however you like.
1: Yes.
0: At last, make the correction. How many years?
1: 12 years.
0: Yes.
1: Again, we don't count that first 6 month part of the year, so this is season 11 technically, but unofficially season 11, but we've been here actually going on our 12th year.
0: Hold on. Season 11, officially season 11.
1: But, yes, officially season 11, but unofficially in our 12th year doing this. So just getting that straight, Chris, more than 10 years. But again, we do a bit of bashing around here because, you haven't been here for several years, and, you know, that got a lot of people upset, you know, gotta say that.
0: As owner of the company, hasn't logged in still since 2023, December 16th, 2023, which was the 10-year anniversary party.
1: Yes. But again, I appreciate the shout out, A. I appreciate that you understand that we are just doing what we do. And again, after 12 years, we're still here doing it pretty religiously, and we're missing season two. What do you mean season two? Dina, I don't understand. Yes, Knight Rider. Three Fridays with Chris, supposedly. Now, again, I'm gonna pull up. Let's go into our Discord chat and go to Sentinel's comments here.
0: Hold on.
1: Now right above the topics for today. Actually, let's start with Knight Rider. Let's start with Knight Rider.
0: Well, don't you want a Sethanon above that?
1: It's actually Sentinel above that, ain't it?
0: You're saying to go back lots. Well, we might as well start off with
1: Start with Sethanon.
0: Start with CC's post of this clip from the world chat.
1: Daily message.
0: Because then after that, we actually get kind of a conversation with Sentinel saying, they don't want our questions or suggestions, I think. Asking for the completion of episode 2 would just piss them off. Suck it, miners. Suck it, players. Sethanon, he was in Clearstream and said a lot of good things about what he's been working on for Shroud. Will be interesting to see how it all plays out and what he says tomorrow. Sentinel, my rule is I don't listen to what people say. Words are cheap and are meaningless. Actions, however... Now, that's what people believe. I'll listen, and hopefully we'll see something that pulls Shroud out of this nosedive. Oh, and don't forget the most important part. Suck it, miners!
1: Suck it, miners!
0: Wait, we need the soundboard.
1: Yeah, I got it.
2: Suck it, miners! Suck it, miners!
0: There you go.
2: Suck it, tamers! Suck it! Suck it! Suck it!
0: In stereo. Sethanon, I'm not going to paraphrase anything that was said. Would rather it all come from the horse's mouth tonight than me misremember something. And I will say that if some of the things he said he has done, not just going to do, was actually done, then a slew of good things are coming. Performance-wise, at the least.
1: Very nice.
0: Spending the last 4 years working at other companies has actually taught him some new tools and techniques for optimization. But yes, coding is and development is never you learn it once and you're done.
1: Sentinel, I'm here with the sub.
0: My biggest issue is the lack of progress on episode 2. Even a small team can knock the remaining out work out in a few months, as evidenced by the Quinfall team. They actually are doing a entire graphics engine rewrite. And they've only been working on that for like 3 months. After waiting for several years, my confidence is surely shaken in this project. Episode 2 should have been released in 2019. Even when COVID hit, where would they go? Plenty of time sheltering at home to finish it.
1: Amen. 7 years that
0: later,
1: one.
0: And we're still waiting. Yes. Is that something? In that time, they could finish it. Someone needs AI tokens to get this done or something. Sorry, this is frustrating talking now.
3: Oh, and I'll do marbles.
1: Thank you, Lemmy.
0: Okay.
1: Yep.
0: I've been hoping for a while he's had an ace up his sleeve. Let's hope so. Will be an interesting stream. And then Laz has posted shit
1: this weekend. Yeah, absolutely.
0: And then I actually, thanks to other people posting these files on Reddit, and Dwip shared them with other people. We have the conversation that Chris posted. I think I got all the screenshots.
1: I can barely read those.
0: Yeah.
1: That's even cool. Blown up. Yeah.
0: That's the compression of,
1: yeah. If you want to just give us the link, we can go over there and look at it. But meanwhile, we're going to stop what we're doing for a moment because Lomir has opted to play some marbles.
0: Yes.
3: Hey, they have a 35% off subs. And since I got it for free, did I make your money back?
0: No.
1: I didn't hear a word he said.
0: Prime subs. He's on his phone or something like that, and he said...
1: No, he said he's not.
3: I just have my fan on because it's kind of warm here. But anyway, it has 35% of gift subs right now. So since I got it for free with Prime, does that mean I get money back?
1: No.
0: No. So, Lomir, say when for stopping the randomness. Yes, it is very painful trying to figure out what Lomir is saying.
1: I'm going to just say when. When.
0: Okay, your win was good enough for me.
1: Yeah, because yeah,
0: Lomir's gone away. Yeah, hopefully he's staying cool in his room.
1: Yeah, I sent Lomir a mod mic, which should make him as crystal clear as you could ever get. But I don't know why he still sounds like crap. Maybe he's not using the mod mic anymore. But it is what it is.
3: No, I am.
1: Oh.
3: I think it's just because I have my fan on. It's less easy to hear me.
1: Yeah, plus you were probably eating your mic.
3: No, it's like a foot away from me at least.
1: Okay. Well, it should be like, you know, right here next to your mouth is where it's supposed to be.
3: Yeah, it should be, but the part that kept the mic on sort of broke.
1: The magnet.
3: Yeah.
1: Stick another magnet on it.
3: If I had one that had adhesive on it that I could stick onto my headphones.
1: Yeah, go to the dollar store and buy a dollar package of crazy glue, dude. What's so hard about that? Anyway, you sound a lot better, whatever you did. If you turned the fan off or whatever, you sound a million times better.
3: Yeah, I turned the fan off, so I'm sweating a bit now.
1: Turn your fan on and shut up. No. All right. Ready? Click start.
0: We are clicking start in 3, 2, 1, start.
1: Oops. I double clicked it. So double click it if they're not in. Because, yeah, I got in. I double clicked it. Actually, you know what? Stop. That's what I'm going to just stop it. And we'll do it again.
0: Okay, so we'll
1: because I'm sure everybody didn't get in. I'm
0: going to let mine continue going down. I mean, it still gives people like 40 seconds to get in.
1: Yeah, but I got to get back to the Marvel Factory. There it is. Everybody, do it again.
0: Okay.
1: You're only going to have about 30 seconds.
0: In my seconds, yes. 30 seconds. Actually, 5 seconds.
1: Yeah, all these loading screens. Ridiculous.
0: Oh.
1: Be quick about getting in if you want to be in. Do it now.
0: Yeah.
1: Watch, there was only those 5 people.
0: Bang playing in mine. Okay. We're dropping down. 3, 2, 1. Give people another 10 seconds.
1: Yeah, I'm giving them time to get in. I still only got 4 people here, so anybody wants in, exclamation
0: I got
1: play.
0: On my side.
1: Yeah, so only 4 here. Including you.
0: Oh, damn. I am kind of... as much as we bitch and complain about Chris being an actual developer is extremely much better for the team because you know what? He understands the code. He understands the supposed logic.
1: Been there since day one is a big piece of it as well. You know, he's been there since it's in inception. So that makes a world of difference than coming in and trying to figure out what other developers did prior to coming on board. Here we go. Only got 6 people in, so probably could have just let it roll the way it was.
0: Now, I am glad that is there. I wish that Chris will take all of the lessons that he learned from the 3 other game studios that he worked with since his absence from the Shroud team and other development houses and apply them to Shroud.
1: Absolutely.
0: Because one of the things that really should be way up there, failing to deliver, not a good idea, not good. And I will say things like newest, biggest, biz.
1: Newest, biggest, what?
0: Biz Wang, whatever. The newest tchotchke doesn't always make for great things. But hey, Laz, you won on my side.
1: Yay!
0: Everybody can send me their stuff.
1: Tina's currently in front on my site.
0: Any of them actually release products?
1: The other companies? I don't think so.
0: 2 of them did not. The closest one is still the Fateless.gg, where that is in beta and early access. Waitlist is now open, so they're still alpha.
1: Tina ejected. Rick Dahl ejected. Putting Paladin Michael. No, Lomir is actually in the lead. I don't know why. No, Paladin Michael now. Actually in the lead. And I'm coming up to steal the lead, and I get ejected.
0: I will say that actually Fateless ejected. Is actually currently in beta.
1: Really?
0: Yes. They have
1: Lomir ejected.
0: Beta 2 will be coming soon.
2: No!
1: And Paladin Michael, the only marble left remaining on the board, is going to drop in for the win. So congratulations, Paladin Michael. And that's what, Michael Berg, right? Michelle Berg.
4: Michael Berg. Yeah, you had me thinking for a minute there. It looked like you're watching an ad. I thought it was on my side when an ad was popping up. I'm subscribed. I heard you see an ad.
1: All right, Todd and Michael. Yes, it really sounds like he's talking into a fan. It makes more sense now. But, okay, Michael Berg, you got your scrolls. Now I am going to pull a game key. So I hope you're all in.
0: To feel cooler, point the fan at your nuts.
1: Yeah, Azorian Dufresne.
0: Put some ice cubes behind the fan.
4: They kind of are playing there.
0: Okay.
1: Azorian Dufresne is going to get a copy of Machik. Machik, or Machik, however you want to pronounce it, is a big picture of a chicken as the icon for the game. And Machik is currently $4.19, $6.99 retail price, 40% off on the summer sale. Going out to Azorian Dufresne. So congratulations, ooh, Azorian. Nice. Been a while since you've won. Mm-hmm. But there you are. Here's your game key. There you go. Been several months since you've won. As I reset the giveaways and reopen the giveaways, make sure you type in exclamation I love free shit to get in on the action. All of this, hearing what we know now and hearing what did you send that link, by the way, to
0: yes, I did.
1: Well, let me get over there.
0: Something. And I also forwarded the message because all the screenshots really suck. So let's see.
1: Yeah.
0: This one.
3: You need to shoot those buttons up.
5: You know what would help if I logged in?
0: They all suck.
1: You think?
3: Helpful. I want to answer. Helpful. What I wonder.
1: So these are Twitch logs. Steve, what are you saying, Steve?
0: Yeah, well, it's Twitch screenshots is what it is.
5: Why do I have to have peas on Earth? Why can't we have broccoli or carrots?
1: Why can't we have peas and carrots?
0: The quality of those suck.
1: Yeah, even trying to enlarge them doesn't really work. Sprites.
0: Yeah.
5: Puzzle mice.
1: All right, time to do this thing, boys and girls.
0: Yes. And
1: on the set. I have audio coming in someplace. Where is that coming from? I love. Oh. Another YouTube. I had a YouTube. Open to
0: and I would like to say that Pithet Sharpwing, we do introduce our show as two idiots interpreting the news. So thank you for calling us idiots on another stream and choosing to ignore us. But at the same time, I invite everyone to tell us exactly what information have we been wrong about.
1: Yeah, absolutely. Yeah. A, we just report it as we see it. B, most of our commentary is either directly off the forums, telling you what the community is feeling, or our own personal feelings, which, sometimes, you may not like, but, as I had, Andrew Night Owl said, you only log in to do the news. You don't even play the game. Well, when I have more content to play the game, Andrew, I'll log in and play the game. I'm not grinding, trees and resources and ore just for the sake of grinding. I got better things to do with my day. Aside from the fact my health issues these days, I'm going to dialysis. I'm going to doctors. I got a lot of other things that I got to worry about besides playing a game these days. But when we have episode 2, I will be.
0: And technically, you completed the game because you have your shrouded.
1: Yes, you know, so I've gotten to the end of Shroud of the Avatar, and could I build housing? Sure. I'm not really that into it. I've got houses, and again, I mean, I think we've shown this a million times before, but...
0: You've got houses, you've got
1: hotels. I've got so much property placed out in there. I own POTs. I've got houses all over the map. I've got vendors all over the map. I stopped stocking my vendors because, again, time-consuming, and there's a lot of things that can still be fixed with that, hence complaints. You know, anybody who's tried to stock vendors, you know, redundantly over and over and over again, day in and day out, we've given them a million suggestions on how to make things a lot easier for carpal tunnel syndrome and repetitive stress injuries, and B, just to get it done, you know, but, you know, have we seen any action on it? No. Have they taken anything that we've said, you know, to heart? No. I mean, we've given them a million things to, help improve the game, you know, PvP, to have problems with it. You know, we've suggested full loot. The only thing you haven't tried, we've suggested it. But, you know, don't want to take our ideas or, you know, things that we've learned from playing a million other games over, you know, 40-plus years of gaming. Okay. Well, you know, the end user is usually the knowledgeable person. As a developer, I know you want to develop what you want to develop. But you gotta please the end user, and if the end user isn't pleased with what you're doing, then you wind up with 23 people logged in a game that should have hundreds, if not thousands, of people logged in. Yeah, it is what it is. Yeah. But, Claire Huxley, your information was taken from, you can't even read most of those.
0: I did say the images are absolute crap, so can't even read most of it. So, yeah. BS.
1: Yeah, so they don't really go into talking about it. They just, you know.
0: Well, so. This goes back to proof is in the pudding, right?
1: Absolutely. Words are just words. Actions mean more than words. Absolutely.
0: They have promised a lot of things to us over the last 15 years. And most of those promises, remember when they were releasing, hey, this is our annual roadmap, they would complete 25 to 33% of it. So a quarter to a third. Not half, not 70%, quarter to a third.
1: And every time they gave a roadmap, we went bullet point by bullet point just to actually account for those numbers. Not numbers we're making up. We went through them piece by piece by piece to confirm and account for those actual numbers. So again, nothing that we're saying about this is untrue. It's just what it is. And again, now this year, Chris claims 1,200 large changes in secret in the past few weeks. Do I really want to believe 1,200 large changes?
0: Well, it could be optimization to shaders and things like that, because somewhere else he's promising massive performance improvements.
1: But wouldn't that require the new Unity upgrades?
0: No.
1: You don't think so?
0: Because you also have to remember that a lot of the shaders that are being used were from Unity 4.
1: Right.
0: Not even Unity 2018. So, by moving those shaders to a newer tech, you could end up doing significant improvements with a lot of substantial changes.
1: Right. CC says he thinks he's using AI for all of that. What he read, he's using an AI tool to build, I think. Tina says that Unity 6 likely will be part of the discussion. I'm sorry, Rick Dahl says will likely be part of the discussion.
0: Yeah.
1: My understanding was that the version before Unity 6 would take care of all those shader problems pretty much automatically in the engine itself, as well as in Unity 6. All those shaders and everything could be updated just by upgrading to those versions. So, I mean, why would you go through and massively do an overhaul when the upgrade would take care of, say, I'll give it conservatively 80-85% of that by just upgrading? You know what I'm saying?
6: Would that be the same with Slim Shady?
1: No.
0: Well, the, I mean, it,
1: we got to pull streamer bundles. Yeah. So I'm going to go pull those.
0: Yes.
1: Streamer bundles incoming.
0: AI tools. Almost everything has AI tools.
1: Lomir.
0: I only had three people in, and Lomir also getting a streamer bundle. So accept your streamer bundle, then open up a trade window with the man himself. Lazarus Long. Yes, I'm not going to believe an engine up. See it? That is from Tina, and that's true. You can't. Okay, let's see if that is much better.
1: Well, conservatively, that's why I said 80-85%. That was Unity's claims. Again, not my claims, not anybody's. Unity claimed that, you know, they're newer engines would fix and, you know, do the shader problems and all that stuff.
0: That would have been from the previous version, though.
1: Well, again, upgrade to the newest version. Each version should fix more problems, no? Again, conservatively, even 80%, you know? Knock it down to 75.
0: That wouldn't be for the Unity, because they have to do incremental upgrades for all of it.
4: Again.
0: They can't go from Unity 2018 to Unity 5.
1: 6, I understand, whatever, but 2021. You take the first step up, you optimize. You take the second step up, you optimize. You next step up, you run the optimize tool. You know, you do that all the way up until you're up to the latest. But again, how long have we been hearing of tales of the Unity upgrade from the 2018 version? Yeah, that's right.
0: Hey, we heard that in 2019.
1: Years, 7 years now, 8 years since. Yeah, well, naturally, 2018 was 8 years ago. So
0: they were talking about it.
1: 2019. Yeah.
0: Yeah.
1: 6 or 7 years. Yeah. Let's leave it at that then. And again, I'll try and enhance this later on just so I can read what it was. And or maybe we can just go to Claire's stream and, you know, actually read the context as it comes up, you know, through the stream and actually get better clips that way. I don't know.
0: Well,
1: but,
0: I wonder if the chat log is actually there.
1: Good question. I don't think you can actually get a chat log without actually watching the stream.
0: Da, da, da, da, da, da, da, da. What is... Yeah. I don't know. Be nice if we could actually have that real log. Dwip did send me an image or a link, but I still have problems reading it.
1: Claire, what's your Twitch streamer name, if you would? I know she's out there.
0: Yes. Yes, Claire, what is yours?
1: This way we can actually look that up.
0: Oh. Watch it actually be like Claire underscore Huxley.
1: Yeah, I just tried regular Claire Huxley with a space. Yeah, probably should have tried the underscore.
0: Why would you try it with a space? It's not going to render that.
1: Because kidneys, you know, kidneys.
0: Yeah, using them kidneys, they're real good there.
1: Is that who that is actually streaming right now?
0: Yeah.
1: Mad Dog Hux. Okay.
0: Okay.
1: Yeah, he's on stream and he's got people viewing right now too. So if we do that, we're going to wind up on the live. So I don't even want to do that. But actually, I will click on that and mute that stream. Oh, that's nice. You are banned and unable to watch this channel streams until a moderator unbans you.
0: I am also banned from that chat.
4: Congratulations.
1: Very that's interesting.
0: Fucking hilarious.
1: Yeah. I don't think I've ever even watched this stream. How did we get banned?
0: No.
1: Or is that just a permission? Yeah. I don't know.
0: I don't know. That's pretty damn funny.
1: You've been banned from chat, banned from the channel.
0: that's fucking hilarious.
1: Few details.
0: No, he don't like you. Yeah. I mean, that's pretty fucking funny.
1: Preemptively banning people.
0: Yeah.
1: You can request an unban at 1:59 on July 3rd. Yeah. Okay.
0: Yeah, no.
1: I guess we won't be checking out his chat then. No. And again, yeah, not everybody likes us. We don't hold it against you. Is if it wasn't for the haters, we probably wouldn't have as much shit to talk about. Absolutely true.
0: Yeah. Well, the funny part is we have outlasted all of the haters who
1: we've outlasted everybody.
0: Oh yeah, yeah, yeah. The lovers and the haters.
1: Dark Blue Monkey, love you too, brother. I love you too, brother. Absolutely. And 300 bits from Dark Blue Monkey. That
0: the observations we have made over the years, you can't refute them.
1: Yeah. All right, Dark Blue Monkey is going to be getting himself a cane key. And he's going to be getting himself, this is a good one. Never Winter Nights Enhanced Edition. Going out to sweet. Dark Blue Monkey. Yeah, this is a good game. I've never actually played this one myself, but Never Winter Nights, $20 game, currently on sale for the summer Steam sale, $6.99. Going to Dark Blue Monkey. So hope you enjoy this one. Definitely not one for your kiddos, though, but I think you'll enjoy it immensely.
0: Yep.
1: But thank you, Dark Blue Monkey. And, of course, you know, as we always say, I think I say it just about the end of every stream, we thank all of you folks who have stuck with us over the past 12 years. Whether you love us, whether you hate us, you know, we've had people who stick around just because, you know, in the immortal words of Howard Stern, yeah, they want to see what I'm going to do next. Actually, those weren't his words. Those were a poll taken by the radio station. Howard Stern haters watched twice as much as the average viewer because they wanted to see what he was going to do next. And a lot of times, you know, people want to see what we're going to do next, whether it's still bashing, whether it's giving you updated information like what's happening with Chris here. You know, again, he reached out to us on Wednesday. We believe we were the first people he actually spoke to since going AWOL all those years ago.
0: He used catnipgames_Chris.
1: Yeah.
7: And they're already on.
8: Shroud my God.
9: So this is how this went. Oops.
1: I hate all these open windows that have audio on them. I'm sorry. Yeah. Repeat what you just said. I didn't hear everything.
0: I said, on our channel, he came in as catnipgames_Chris. Other channels, he came in as Shroud of the Avatar.
1: Interesting. Very interesting.
0: So, yeah. So,
1: we will have
0: other channels as Shroud of the Avatar, not as catnipgames_Chris.
1: Well, we'll have definitely clips and snippets next Wednesday. I think that's enough on Chris now till he actually gets on stream, does the live stream later on today. Something? Yes.
0: Hopefully he has some evidence of things.
1: So don't forget to log in to Twitch tonight at 5 to 7 p.m. Central Standard Time, otherwise known as Nude Britannia Time, and check out that live stream. He's planning to do 2 hours, and it'll be interesting to see what he gives out to us in information, as well as what questions he decides to actually answer during that live stream. Now, again, I'm going to wait till it's all over and sit back and watch it. And I'm not going to be asking any questions because I'm sure the audience will have plenty of questions. And I'm sure there's going to be several people wanting to know about episode 2 and, you know, at least episode 2, if not more things. But we promised on Wednesday that we would cover this today, which was from our friend Zealot. So, Zealot, again, thank you for finally getting this post out. As ShroudedAvatar.net Bounties Round 8 is live right now.
7: Yep.
1: Hey, there's a kitty in my driveway. Dota 2 confirmed? I don't think so. Yeah. How many bands for asking when episode 2 arrives? Yeah, good question, Tina.
0: Or Unity 2021.
1: Or, yeah, Unity upgrades or that new server that was supposed to arrive last year and the year before that, and the new map server and flexible placement and jumping horses and buy lists and boats and flying airships and balloons and we have a laundry list of things. Again, that's just off the top of my head. You know, I mean,
4: I'll also be able to do laundry.
1: Do laundry? Your humor is terrible, dude, I'll tell you.
4: We've been wearing the same clothes for years.
1: All right, Jack, I'll let you get to it.
0: Okay. What are we getting to?
1: ChatterdayAvatar.net.
0: Okay. Did I close that?
1: Good possibility.
0: Yeah, I did. You're going to have to give that back.
1: It's right there. In the green room.
0: I got to go find it now.
1: Holy crap, what is that mess?
0: It's more mess.
1: Oh, I can actually read these.
0: Yeah. There are some very funny statements in them. See, that's what I was doing while... You were expecting me to be paying attention to you. But ShroudedTheAvatar.net, round 7, the Aether creatures have arrived.
1: No, round 8.
0: Oh.
1: Right there in Discord, scroll up.
0: Round 7, man?
1: I didn't. Did I?
0: Yeah.
1: I gotta see. Did I click the wrong one?
0: Yeah.
1: Let's see.
0: Yeah. Congrats to those that won those. Aether Liches in the Fall was Vesper. Aether Corpions.
1: I didn't even put that in there. I didn't even put round 7 in there. I doubled up on the other topic. See, here's round 8, sorry.
0: I only click on what the... But round 8, fuck it. We'll do it live! As always, you are loved and appreciated. I hope you are enjoying the bounties. We have new sponsors and returning sponsors this month. And returning sponsors. And I hope you have They have something that will entice your inner gaming avatars. Banana man, whatever, eater. Banana man eater. That's what that will be from now on.
1: Banana? Banana.
0: Banna Mathar. Banna Mathar. The great dragon of Ulfheim, or Banana Man Eater.
1: Banana Dragon. Igor
0: seeks your supreme efforts and is offering our biggest PvE awards yet. Evidently, Banna Mathar, the habitual line stepper, crossed a line. Oh, Crafty, it's even funnier than that. Uh, 5,000 kudos for whoever kills the banana man eater most. The blind bounty number two, because Janie Murphy has stepped up to offer a
1: Janie Murphy
0: bounty. You don't know what it is, but in your adventures, you might kill the creature or creatures in this bounty. You will have to check the bounty stats for this bounty to see.
1: Interesting.
0: 1,000 kodos. Aether dragons. Seek them out in their resplendent glory. Anywhere you can find them. Sponsored by Janzik. 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Another 1,000 kodos.
1: Shameless self-promotion.
0: Any atavist. Their war with the Avatar rages on. Put a hammer toes. Sponsored by Zealot.
1: You skipped Aether.
0: Aether liches. I did. Oh, Aether Corpions. These nasty little bugs will be infesting our lands for the foreseeable future. And that's sponsored by Janzik. Any atavist?
1: More shameless self-promotion.
0: Yes. Aether Liches, Elrin Nair in the fall. The PvP bounties and their steep rewards continued. Sponsored by Vesper.
1: Vesper, putting up some kodos. Cool.
0: Yeah, 5,000 kodos. That actually matches the Ulfheim Great Dragon bounty.
1: I'm guessing he's putting up all those, so you know, a lot more than 5,000 first, second, and third. But anyway.
0: Well, yes, but 5,000 for first place.
1: First place, most kills, absolutely.
0: Yes.
1: Skellies!
0: Any skeleton, it's time to harvest them bones again and in the constant chattering of skeleton feet throughout the land, sponsored by Zealot. Any lich.
1: Leech.
0: This includes dungeons. Have at it and put up some gaudy numbers for any player that kills over 1,000 lich archers during the bounty. I reward you with 1,000 kodos, regardless of the place on the list.
1: Nice.
0: Got ideas.
1: And that's for each player. Yes. No trophy for that one either. Just you do 1,000 kills. If you do 1,000 kills, each player will receive 1,000. That's nice.
0: Yeah, that's nice. You don't have to be in the top three. The Barbarians of Jotungrund.
1: Jotungrund.
0: Yes. You don't have to spell it or pronounce it. Just kill them. That is sponsored by Zealot. Any mobs in Vikland? Hold on. I forgot something. Okay, we got 8 minutes until the next World Cup game. And the Wyverns in the Ruins of Ulfheim. Their leather wings are begging to be harvested. Sponsored by Zealot. So thank you to Zealot for sponsoring a lot of these things, as well
1: and
0: as Jesper.
1: Just Jansic. Running this, you know, in general. Yes. This is probably one of the... best monthly
0: absolutely,
1: you know, player run events that's come out in a long time. And again, by using StrategyAvatar.net to validate all these kills, that helps a lot, because StrategyAvatar.net will let you get those stats, including the stats that we use for player count and other things. But low player count. Again, just telling the truth. Yeah. Not bashing, just speaking honestly. 23 whole players on my friends list right now, which means that there's probably less than 100 players in the 25. Game. Yeah. Oh, you've got more than me today. Ooh, shocking.
0: Yeah.
1: Shocking. Stuff, anyway. Stuff. Yeah. Did we do the portraits the other day?
0: We did the other day. Yes, we did. Was there an update on them?
1: No, no. As I threw them in because I forgot whether we did portraits of Laney and Alley-Oop, and And let's do this last one real quick.
0: Go commission them yourselves.
1: Yeah. Well, not even that. You'd actually have to have seen Alley to actually commission one.
0: Well, I don't think you can use her character. I mean, it doesn't have to be her. Okay, but removing crafting signature so they can stack on the elven chandelier, elven floor lamp, elven table lamp, elven wall sconce, kobold chandelier, shogun light string, please. Because why do these things have crafted by so-and-so on them?
1: Was they're craftable?
0: Shouldn't you do that for almost all of the deco?
1: You would think. Trophies? I mean, well, no. I mean, things like the armor.
0: All the deco
1: weapons
0: deco that can be stackable.
1: Yeah, all the armor and weapons absolutely should get the crafting tag. We laugh because we notice that scrolls can actually get the crafting tab for making.
0: Well, they used to.
1: Did they take that out finally?
0: They took that out a long time ago. Hold on, let's
1: JD Murphy. That's hysterical. You can put a dot on the screen as Allie. Just put a big black dot on the screen for Allie's picture.
0: Oh yes.
1: Or with an A in it. Yeah.
0: Yes.
1: Like the scarlet letter.
0: Yeah, I can do.
1: Doesn't she usually have like an A in the round dot?
0: Or a picture of an alien flower.
1: Well, there you go.
0: Put the flower on there.
1: It's some kind of flower.
0: Why did I unlock my work computer and why am I looking at my email?
1: I don't know. You got 4 minutes to do that. Well, you got about 30 seconds to do that between the end of the show and the next World Cup game. So that actually coincides with each other, the end of the show and the next World Cup game. So you can get to your football right after the show, which, of course, is coming to a close for this 4th of July weekend. So got to remind everybody that we will not be here on Monday because of the 4-day weekend. So we will be going in depth to Chris's stream and getting some tidbits and other good stuff from that to discuss and stuff on Wednesday's live stream right here on NBNN. But we'll have to wait for that. But now it is time for us to pull our final giveaways and get the flock out of here and enjoy the weekend. So let's get to that.
0: Well, Sentinel's going to be receiving a streaming bundle.
1: Oh, Lomir getting my streamer bundle again. Come on down, Lomir.
0: Man.
1: Oh, he's right there. You can sit. I can send it to you there.
0: You can open up that trade window right there.
1: Come on, Automaton. Get out of my way.
0: Dun, dun, dun. But yes, that has
1: there you
0: been
1: go,
0: sent.
1: Look,
0: who's getting a Steam key from me? And it's Super Drap for Seva.
1: Super Drap.
0: Starpoint Gemini 2 Gold Pack.
1: Oh, interesting.
0: Which is, normally a $41.99 game. Sale for $90.
1: All right, so we're pulling the final game key of the day. And that is going to go to Knight Rider. Knight Rider, you may have this one, but if you do, let me know and we'll get you another game key. Sniper Elite 4 Deluxe Edition going to Knight Rider, and let's see what that is going for. Holy crap, is that right?
0: Yes.
1: Hold on.

0: Already got it. Let me know, and we'll get you taken care of with a different one. Yeah, he should be pleased with that. But no effort in episode two. What is this?
1: AI analysis of Chris, of one Chris popped in. Bottom line, the project is quietly rebuilding and polishing phase. The dev is concentrating on technical debt, localization, and core stability rather than flashy new features. He believes these changes will make the existing game significant.
0: I don't care how much faster you make it. I don't care how much better the houses look and the shaders and the trees look. I want more content. I want everything that's been promised. I want episode two. I paid for it over 10 years ago. We should be at episode 5 by now. I just want what I paid for. But end of that rant, because it's time for us to get the fuck out of here this Friday, 4th of July weekend. I'm going to wish you all a happy and healthy 4th of July weekend. If you're going to play with fireworks, make sure you have extra booze to do that with. And make sure you make it loud. Because that's really what we want. Nom, nom, nom. Drunken adults playing with explosives.
2: And don't shoot off any finger to toes.
0: Yeah. But meanwhile,
1: everybody,
0: we'll be back with more next Wednesday right here on NBN. Until then, I'm Laz.
1: I'm Jack.
0: Everybody else is slacking. And this is NBNN. Have a great weekend, everybody. We'll see y'all next Wednesday. Be safe. Have fun.
1: Bye-bye.

Girl, I want you to sit back, close your eyes. Think about all those wonderful times that we used to have, yeah. Now I know things aren't the way they used to be right now, but they are gonna get better someday. And I know that.

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1: Did you know the Property Manager window allows players to store fully decorated homes and basements, preserving your hard work? It's a great way to save a home decorated in a holiday theme until the next festive season.
0: This has been a community announcement for WRFB.

0: Live from NPR News, I'm Dale Willman. Some of Iran's top officials Sunday attended funeral prayers for the country's former supreme leader. The leader and four members of his family were killed in the U.S.-Israeli airstrike last February. As NPR's Hadil Al-Shalchi reports, one high-profile figure, though, was not there.
1: Iranian state media showed three of Ayatollah Ali Khamenei's sons and the head of the Islamic Revolutionary Guard Corps, General Ahmad Vahidi, who is rarely seen in public. They were all performing the ritual Islamic funeral prayers for Khamenei. Iran's president, Speaker of Parliament, and the head of Iran's elite military Quds force were also there. Some were sobbing profusely, their shoulders shaking. But one notable absence was that of Ayatollah Mujtaba Khamenei, Iran's new leader and Ali Khamenei's fourth son. Mujtaba Khamenei took over power from his father in March and is yet to be seen in public, as many top leaders stay in hiding to protect their whereabouts for fear of assassination. It's unclear if Mujtaba Khamenei will take part in any of the ceremonies planned for his father's funeral. Hadil Al-Shalchi, NPR News, Istanbul.
0: A funeral was held Sunday in Colorado for three firefighters killed last week while fighting a wildfire along the Colorado-Utah border. U.S. Wildland Fire Service Chief Brian Fennessy said the weight of the tragedy is being felt far beyond the fire community.
2: What stands out most to me about these three firefighters is that they always showed up. They showed up for their fellow firefighters. They showed up to perform a mission that many cannot or will not.
0: Dozens of fires are continuing to burn in the western U.S. at this hour, and weather officials say the extreme heat in the region is making the possibility of additional fires even more likely. Police in Memphis say Tennessee National Guard members assigned by the Trump administration to a crime-fighting patrol fatally shot a man early Sunday morning. They say the man turned toward the soldiers with a gun during a pursuit in the city's downtown. The troops were responding to reports of gunfire at the time of the shooting. State officials are now investigating the incident. U.S. men's soccer star forward Florian Balogun will be allowed to play in the U.S. World Cup match against Belgium Monday night. FIFA has lifted the striker's red card ban. NPR's Kristen Wright has more.
3: FIFA's disciplinary committee announced it's suspending Balogun's one-game ban for a probationary period of 1 year, a major decision that gives the U.S. men's team back its lead scorer for the World Cup Round of 16 match against Belgium. Balogun got the red card for a foul against an opposing defender during the U.S.'s 2-0 victory against Bosnia-Herzegovina on Wednesday. The American striker said it was unintentional. U.S. Soccer said in a statement it's pleased with FIFA's decision and its attention is focused on the game. President Trump thanked soccer's governing body in a post online, calling the initial suspension an injustice. Kristen Wright, NPR News.
0: And you're listening to NPR News. Minions and Monsters and Toy Story 5 each sold more than $30 million worth of tickets this weekend, but NPR's Bob Mondello says Hollywood is buzzing about the historical biopic that came in third.
4: As the film Young Washington begins, America's first president's dreams are modest.
5: Why can I not become a British officer?
6: Because you are not British, George.
4: Young Washington, which had ticket sales of just over $20 million, is from Angel Studios, the faith-based media company that opened Sound of Freedom on the 4th of July 3 years ago.

0: OPEC says seven countries will expand production by 188,000 barrels a day. It's the fifth straight month that the bloc has agreed to raise their outputs. Middle East oil production and shipments are still low, though, compared to pre-war levels. A cargo ship was attacked Sunday off the coast of Yemen in the Red Sea. Officials say a small boat approached the bulk carrier and opened fire, but it left after security guards on the ship returned fire. Both the cargo ship and its crew have reported that they are safe. So far, no group has claimed responsibility for the attack. I'm Dale Willman, NPR.
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Do you have a friend who feels the need to comment on every forum post? 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Folks, it's time to say, friends teach friends D-bad. 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Don't be a dick. Bust it.

0: Live from NPR News, I'm Dale Willman. Some of Iran's top officials Sunday attended funeral prayers for the country's former supreme leader. The leader and four members of his family were killed in the U.S.-Israeli airstrike last February. As NPR's Hadil Al-Shalchi reports, one high-profile figure, though, was not there.
1: Iranian state media showed three of Ayatollah Ali Khamenei's sons and the head of the Islamic Revolutionary Guard Corps, General Ahmed Vahidi, who is rarely seen in public. They were all performing the ritual Islamic funeral prayers for Khamenei. Iran's president, Speaker of Parliament, and the head of Iran's elite military Quds force were also there. Some were sobbing profusely, their shoulders shaking. But one notable absence was that of Ayatollah Mujtaba Khamenei, Iran's new leader and Ali Khamenei's fourth son. Mujtaba Khamenei took over power from his father in March and is yet to be seen in public, as many top leaders stay in hiding to protect their whereabouts for fear of assassination. It's unclear if Mujtaba Khamenei will take part in any of the ceremonies planned for his father's funeral. Hadil Al-Shalchi, NPR News, Istanbul.
0: A funeral was held Sunday in Colorado for three firefighters killed last week while fighting a wildfire along the Colorado-Utah border. U.S. Wildland Fire Service Chief Brian Fennessy said the weight of the tragedy is being felt far beyond the fire community.
2: What stands out most to me about these three firefighters is that they always showed up. They showed up for their fellow firefighters. They showed up to perform a mission that many cannot or will not.
0: Dozens of fires are continuing to burn in the western U.S. at this hour, and weather officials say the extreme heat in the region is making the possibility of additional fires even more likely. Police in Memphis say Tennessee National Guard members assigned by the Trump administration to a crime-fighting patrol fatally shot a man early Sunday morning. They say the man turned toward the soldiers with a gun during a pursuit in the city's downtown. The troops were responding to reports of gunfire at the time of the shooting. State officials are now investigating the incident. U.S. men's soccer star forward Florian Balogun will be allowed to play in the U.S. World Cup match against Belgium Monday night. FIFA has lifted the striker's red card ban. NPR's Kristen Wright has more.
3: FIFA's disciplinary committee announced it's suspending Balogun's one-game ban for a probationary period of 1 year, a major decision that gives the U.S. men's team back its lead scorer for the World Cup Round of 16 match against Belgium. Balogun got the red card for a foul against an opposing defender during the U.S.'s 2-0 victory against Bosnia-Herzegovina on Wednesday. The American striker said it was unintentional. U.S. Soccer said in a statement it's pleased with FIFA's decision and its attention is focused on the game. President Trump thanked soccer's governing body in a post online, calling the initial suspension an injustice. Kristen Wright, NPR News.
0: And you're listening to NPR News. Minions and Monsters and Toy Story 5 each sold more than $30 million worth of tickets this weekend, but NPR's Bob Mondello says Hollywood is buzzing about the historical biopic that came in third.
4: As the film Young Washington begins, America's first president's dreams are modest.
5: Why can I not become a British officer?
6: Because you are not British, George.
4: Young Washington, which had ticket sales of just over $20 million, is from Angel Studios, the faith-based media company that opened Sound of Freedom on the 4th of July 3 years ago. That one also had a 3-day total around $20 million, then played so well in Rocky Mountain states, the Midwest and South, that it ended up making over $250 million globally. The Angel Studio playbook hasn't changed. Young Washington also has its best numbers in America's heartland. Its top theater is Utah's Megaplex 18 Thanksgiving Point, midway between Salt Lake City and Provo. The studio has already announced a George Washington sequel called 1776. Bob Mondello, NPR News.
0: Several countries in the OPEC Plus oil-producing alliance say they'll slightly increase oil outputs next month in an announcement Sunday.

0: 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Volume 6.
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0: Live from NPR News, I'm Dale Willman. Some of Iran's top officials Sunday attended funeral prayers for the country's former supreme leader. The leader and four members of his family were killed in the U.S.-Israeli airstrike last February. As NPR's Hadil Al-Shalchi reports, one high-profile figure, though, was not there.
1: Iranian state media showed three of Ayatollah Ali Khamenei's sons and the head of the Islamic Revolutionary Guard Corps, General Ahmed Vahidi, who is rarely seen in public. They were all performing the ritual Islamic funeral prayers for Khamenei. Iran's president, Speaker of Parliament, and the head of Iran's elite military Quds force were also there. Some were sobbing profusely, their shoulders shaking. But one notable absence was that of Ayatollah Mujtaba Khamenei, Iran's new leader and Ali Khamenei's fourth son. Mujtaba Khamenei took over power from his father in March and is yet to be seen in public, as many top leaders stay in hiding to protect their whereabouts for fear of assassination. It's unclear if Mujtaba Khamenei will take part in any of the ceremonies planned for his father's funeral. Hadil Al-Shalchi, NPR News, Istanbul.
0: A funeral was held Sunday in Colorado for three firefighters killed last week while fighting a wildfire along the Colorado-Utah border. U.S. Wildland Fire Service Chief Brian Fennessy said the weight of the tragedy is being felt far beyond the fire community.
2: What stands out most to me about these three firefighters is that they always showed up. They showed up for their fellow firefighters. They showed up to perform a mission that many cannot or will not.
0: Dozens of fires are continuing to burn in the western U.S. at this hour, and weather officials say the extreme heat in the region is making the possibility of additional fires even more likely. Police in Memphis say Tennessee National Guard members assigned by the Trump administration to a crime-fighting patrol fatally shot a man early Sunday morning. They say the man turned toward the soldiers with a gun during a pursuit in the city's downtown. The troops were responding to reports of gunfire at the time of the shooting. State officials are now investigating the incident. U.S. men's soccer star forward Florian Balogun will be allowed to play in the U.S. World Cup match against Belgium Monday night. FIFA has lifted the striker's red card ban. NPR's Kristen Wright has more.
3: FIFA's disciplinary committee announced it's suspending Balogun's one-game ban for a probationary period of 1 year, a major decision that gives the U.S. men's team back its lead scorer for the World Cup Round of 16 match against Belgium. Balogun got the red card for a foul against an opposing defender during the U.S.'s 2-0 victory against Bosnia-Herzegovina on Wednesday. The American striker said it was unintentional. U.S. Soccer said in a statement it's pleased with FIFA's decision and its attention is focused on the game. President Trump thanked soccer's governing body in a post online, calling the initial suspension an injustice. Kristen Wright, NPR News.
0: And you're listening to NPR News. Minions and Monsters and Toy Story 5 each sold more than $30 million worth of tickets this weekend, but NPR's Bob Mondello says Hollywood is buzzing about the historical biopic that came in third.
4: As the film Young Washington begins, America's first president's dreams are modest.
5: Why can I not become a British officer?
6: Because you are not British, George.
4: Young Washington, which had ticket sales of just over $20 million, is from Angel Studios, the faith-based media company that opened Sound of Freedom on the 4th of July 3 years ago. That one also had a 3-day total around $20 million, then played so well in Rocky Mountain states, the Midwest and South, that it ended up making over $250 million globally. The Angel Studio playbook hasn't changed.
7: Forward!
4: Young Washington also has its best numbers in America's heartland. Its top theater is Utah's Megaplex 18 Thanksgiving Point, midway between Salt Lake City and Provo. The studio has already announced a George Washington sequel called 1776. Bob Mondello, NPR News.
0: Several countries in the OPEC Plus oil-producing alliance say they'll slightly increase oil outputs next month. In an announcement Sunday, OPEC says seven countries will expand production by 188,000 barrels a day. It's the fifth straight month that the bloc has agreed to raise their outputs. Middle East oil production and shipments are still low, though, compared to pre-war levels. A cargo ship was attacked Sunday off the coast of Yemen in the Red Sea. Officials say a small boat approached the bulk carrier and opened fire, but it left after security guards on the ship returned fire. Both the cargo ship and its crew have reported that they are safe. So far, no group has claimed responsibility for the attack. I'm Dale Willman, NPR.

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1: Did you know Shroud of the Avatar allows three forms of instant travel? Recall scrolls send you to a bind point. 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

0: Live from NPR News, I'm Dale Willman. Some of Iran's top officials Sunday attended funeral prayers for the country's former supreme leader. The leader and four members of his family were killed in a U.S.-Israeli airstrike last February. As NPR's Hadil Al-Shalchi reports, one high-profile figure, though, was not there.
1: Iranian state media showed three of Ayatollah Ali Khamenei's sons and the head of the Islamic Revolutionary Guard Corps, General Ahmed Vahidi, who is rarely seen in public. They were all performing the ritual Islamic funeral prayers for Khamenei. Iran's president, Speaker of Parliament, and the head of Iran's elite military Quds force were also there. Some were sobbing profusely, their shoulders shaking. But one notable absence was that of Ayatollah Mujtaba Khamenei, Iran's new leader and Ali Khamenei's fourth son. Mujtaba Khamenei took over power from his father in March and is yet to be seen in public, as many top leaders stay in hiding to protect their whereabouts for fear of assassination. It's unclear if Mujtaba Khamenei will take part in any of the ceremonies planned for his father's funeral. Hadil Al-Shalchi, NPR News, Istanbul.
0: A funeral was held Sunday in Colorado for three firefighters killed last week while fighting a wildfire along the Colorado-Utah border. U.S. Wildland Fire Service Chief Brian Fennessy said the weight of the tragedy is being felt far beyond the fire community.
2: What stands out most to me about these three firefighters is that they always showed up. They showed up for their fellow firefighters. They showed up to perform a mission that many cannot or will not.
0: Dozens of fires are continuing to burn in the western U.S. at this hour, and weather officials say the extreme heat in the region is making the possibility of additional fires even more likely. Police in Memphis say Tennessee National Guard members assigned by the Trump administration to a crime-fighting patrol fatally shot a man early Sunday morning. They say the man turned toward the soldiers with a gun during a pursuit in the city's downtown. The troops were responding to reports of gunfire at the time of the shooting. State officials are now investigating the incident. U.S. men's soccer star forward Florin Balogun will be allowed to play in the U.S. World Cup match against Belgium Monday night. FIFA has lifted the striker's red card ban. NPR's Kristen Wright has more.
3: FIFA's disciplinary committee announced it's suspending Balogun's one-game ban for a probationary period of 1 year, a major decision that gives the U.S. men's team back its lead scorer for the World Cup Round of 16 match against Belgium. Balogun got the red card for a foul against an opposing defender during the U.S.'s 2-0 victory against Bosnia-Herzegovina on Wednesday. The American striker said it was unintentional. U.S. Soccer said in a statement it's pleased with FIFA's decision and its attention is focused on the game. President Trump thanked soccer's governing body in a post online, calling the initial suspension an injustice. Kristen Wright, NPR News.
0: And you're listening to NPR News. Minions and Monsters and Toy Story 5 each sold more than $30 million worth of tickets this weekend, but NPR's Bob Mondello says Hollywood is buzzing about the historical biopic that came in third.
4: As the film Young Washington begins, America's first president's dreams are modest.
5: Why can I not become a British officer?
6: Because you are not British, George.
4: Young Washington, which had ticket sales of just over $20 million, is from Angel Studios, the faith-based media company that opened Sound of Freedom on the 4th of July 3 years ago. That one also had a three-day total around $20 million, then played so well in Rocky Mountain states, the Midwest and South, that it ended up making over $250 million globally. The Angel Studio playbook hasn't changed.
7: Forward!
4: Young Washington also has its best numbers in America's heartland. Its top theater is Utah's Megaplex 18 Thanksgiving Point, midway between Salt Lake City and Provo. The studio has already announced a George Washington sequel called 1776. Bob Mondello, NPR News.
0: Several countries in the OPEC Plus oil-producing alliance say they'll slightly increase oil outputs next month. In an announcement Sunday, OPEC says seven countries will expand production by 188,000 barrels a day. It's the fifth straight month that the bloc has agreed to raise their outputs. Middle East oil production and shipments are still low, though, compared to pre-war levels. A cargo ship was attacked Sunday off the coast of Yemen in the Red Sea. Officials say a small boat approached the bulk carrier and opened fire, but it left after security guards on the ship returned fire. Both the cargo ship and its crew have reported that they are safe. So far, no group has claimed responsibility for the attack. I'm Dale Willman, NPR.
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I'm Lum the Mad, otherwise known as Scott Jennings, and you're listening instead of flaming me on the forums. I approve.

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1: Did you know while defeating creatures you earn pooled XP, and when you use combat skills, that XP is drawn from the pool and placed into the skills?
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1: So ring the bell, Mr. President.
0: It's the first day of trading for Trump accounts. At the White House this morning, the president marked the moment as he rang the opening bell of the New York Stock Exchange and NASDAQ to officially launch a government initiative to deposit $1,000 into accounts set up for any child born during Trump's second term.
2: People are putting up tremendous amounts of money. And it's something I'm very proud of. Some people think it's going to be go down as one of the most important things we've done during the administration.
0: Private firms will invest the money in the stock market. Children can access the money when they're 18 years old and only for specific purposes, such as school or a home. A preliminary hearing is being held today for the 23-year-old man accused of assassinating prominent conservative activist Charlie Kirk on a Utah college campus last September. Prosecutors will argue that they have enough evidence against Tyler Robinson to proceed to trial. Another Russian attack targeting Ukraine's capital with missiles and drones has killed at least 18 people and injured more than 60 others. NPR's Joanna Gakissis reports from Kyiv. The strikes come as NATO allies get ready to meet this week in Turkey, and Ukraine tops the agenda.
3: The sounds of missiles and explosions could be heard from NPR's Kyiv bureau for several hours overnight. Ukraine's Air Force said Russia launched nearly 70 missiles and more than 350 attack drones. Ukrainian air defense shot down most of the drones, but lacks Western-supplied interceptors to destroy the missiles. Several missiles hit high-rise apartment buildings. Ukrainian President Volodymyr Zelensky is pleading for Western allies to send anti-missile air defense supplies. Zelensky is set to meet with President Trump at the NATO summit in Ankara, which starts tomorrow.
0: That's Joanna Gakissis reporting. The decision by FIFA to overturn the suspension of a U.S. player ahead of a crucial World Cup game tonight against Belgium is coming under heavy criticism. Here's NPR's William Jones.
4: The soccer governing body in Europe, UEFA, didn't mince words in its response to the decision to allow Falah and Balogun to play, calling FIFA's judgment incomprehensible and unjustifiable. Balogun had been suspended after being red carded against Bosnia, but after President Trump called FIFA's president, a FIFA committee suspended his ban. Speaking to the media in French, Belgium's coach Rudy Garcia said it felt like April Fool's Day. They've lodged an appeal to FIFA. Meanwhile, Norway's coach also blasted the move.
5: Bad, bad, bad, bad, bad.
4: U.S. coach Mauricio Pochettino says FIFA's decision to overturn what he viewed as an unfair red card should be celebrated.
0: That's William Jones. It's NPR. Huge crowds took part today in a funeral procession for the late Supreme Leader Ayatollah Ali Khamenei, who was killed on the first day of the U.S. and Israeli war against Iran several months ago. Local state television broadcast images of mourners dressed in black gathering in the capital. The funeral was held as a fragile truce holds between Iran and the U.S., who've been trying to negotiate an end to their conflict. Layoffs are coming to Microsoft. The company disclosed today it plans to eliminate 4,800 positions. They include 1,600 workers from Microsoft's Xbox gaming division. In total, the layoffs announced today affect 2.1% of Microsoft's global workforce. A new study adds to the evidence that exercise and daily moments can help protect cognitive health. NPR's Allison Aubrey reports the study includes analysis of thousands of adults age 80 and up.
6: If you want to protect against memory loss and dementia, research shows there are steps you can take to reduce your risk. A study of super movers finds older people who maintain an exceptional gait, walking as fast as people a few decades younger, are more likely to stay mentally sharp, explained study author Sophia Millman.
7: The biggest takeaway was that super movers are about 50% less likely to develop cognitive decline.
6: Researchers say walking is a proxy of good health, requiring balance, coordination, and strength. Genes play a role, as do lifestyle habits, including diet, sleep, stress management, and picking a type of activity that will keep you moving. Allison Aubrey, NPR News.
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9: Do you have a friend who feels the need to comment on every forum post? 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

0: Greetings, everybody. This is Laz.
1: And this is Jack. Welcome to another edition of Launch with Laz and Jack, where we interpret the Shroud of the Avatar news so you don't have to do anything other than question your own personal life choices and ours, because they deserve to be questioned each and every single day here. 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
0: Bang it.
1: 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Yes. Oh, man.
0: Hey, yes, so, indeed.
1: Yes, and don't forget, 300 bits will get you a game key on whichever streamer you tip those bits in. 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
0: That's right. Thank Welcome you, Laz, to today's show, boys and girls. It is Monday, July 6th, 2026, here inside Shroud of the Avatar. Yes?
1: This is a silly question. Who stream did Chris chat on the other day?
0: That was Mad Dog somebody.
1: No. Well, whose stream did he chat on, yours or mine, when he came in?
0: I believe it was mine.
1: Okay.
0: I believe it was mine.
1: I wanted to go find that video.
0: All right, Cordelaine with 1,000 bits. Cordelaine, I'm going to make an exception today of not letting anybody change the programming, because we have absolutely so much to discuss. So what I'm going to do is I will pick game key winners. I will pick two additional game key winners for your 1,000 kodos, 1,000 bits, and give those out at the end of today's show. And, of course, to answer Janie Murphy, also I have to give a shout-out to Quasi Bear, our newest follower.
1: Yeah.
0: Welcome, Quasi. And Janie Murphy asked the question, I thought you guys weren't streaming today. And, yes, that was originally the plan, Janie. But
1: the plan.
0: Yeah, unfortunately or fortunately, due to the information gleaned and put out by Chris after Friday's live stream, which was quite interesting, the live stream, and the postings on the forums and the answered questions and the publishing of the catnipgames.net website with all the work he's been doing and the roadmap and just a plethora of information that has come out.
1: Plethora, tomato,
0: yes, you know, Brooklyn. We thought it prudent
1: Brooklyn,
0: to jump.
1: There's Spanish in Brooklyn as well.
0: That's right, Spanglish. We thought it prudent that we just, you know, canceled the non-show today and jump right on this late-breaking news, because there is so much to cover and so much information.

0: information coming out like we haven't seen since 2015, 2016, when they were publishing stand-up notes and, you know, actually talking to us. And I'm going to poke fun at two people real quickly, though. Two people real quickly. Sentinel, I want episode two. I want episode two. I want episode two. And Crafty Method, they should use social media. They should use social media. They should use social media. You two guys are so single-minded in the mindset of the two things you want. I can't blame you, but I got to pick fun at you because that's all you guys seem to be focused on is those two things. And I love you guys, but I just had to pick some fun at you because you guys are, you know, regulars in our channels and regulars in our Discord, and I just... Over the weekend, I just couldn't laugh how many times each one of you was just so passionate about your ideas of what you think should come first. But what's come first?
1: Dad, for some reason, on your stream, I'm trying to watch the stream from 5 days ago, last Wednesday, when Chris came in as Catnip Games underscore Chris.
0: It was towards the end, so.
1: Yeah, but I can't get more than, like, a few seconds. As soon as I start trying to skip into the video to alert, to look at the Twitch logs, it's just saying, like, stream ended.
0: Oh, yeah. If you close them out at any point, then... You would have to
1: Just being a bitch on my side.
0: Yeah.
1: Because I was going to go screenshot the fact that on our streams, Chris came in as Catnip Games underscore Chris.
0: Not a shredded avatar.
1: New person to the stream. Yeah. Whereas the other stream that he was on, he came in as Shroud of the Avatar.
0: And another shout out to PAMGH55. Another new follower. Thank you and welcome to NVN.
1: But first and foremost, welcome back, Chris.
0: Yes, absolutely. Kudos for everything.
1: Welcome back.
0: Are you going to point it out or you want me to?
1: I'm going to say a 3-year absence from the owner of the company, not excusable.
0: Yes. Does not get an automatic hall pass for 3 years absence. But
1: no.
0: Absolutely ecstatic to see him back in the saddle and to see everything that he has managed to pull off in 2 weeks' time where people said it couldn't be done. And I want to start that off by one of the topics we have here, because he's actually been very active in the forums. We're not going to get to his work blogs just yet, but we're going to go to the vendor buy order search topic real quick, and we're going to just skip over this. This was posted by Tirog, and of course he wanted buy orders. And if we scroll down to
1: 23.
0: Yeah, we scroll down to David DC, his answer.
1: If it was that simple, it would have been done since a while. But no, the code can't just be copied like this. I've spent a couple days on it and did some work, but didn't add the buy orders right now. It's still on the list, and eventually it will get in.
0: Yeah. 3 years later,
1: followed by
0: still nothing. We're going to go right to Chris.
1: Right to Chris. I implemented this on the new Chaos Shard. Should be able to see demos of it soon and targeting an October release date for it. Shipped the buy order search to the test shard into it. The game server and client build 23 deployed together, so testers can now open vendor listings and search for buy orders across every zone, sorted by the best offer per item. With the new search field, all zones switch, and per unit column.
0: Yes. In under 2 weeks, also doing all this, mind you, on Unity 6.5. He's deployed a new shard, 6.5. It's taken Ravlox over 3 years to say he's got to do it step by step. Chris did it in one fell swoop. I don't understand what was so hard.
1: AI.
0: Katumi's. How you doing, Katumi's?
1: Migration.
0: Katumi's with the sub. Thank you. That'll be a third game key for you folks at the end of the show. So right now there'll be a total of four for you guys. So make sure you're in on that.
1: And Murphing all the way, Janie Murphy with quality of the programmer, yes, and also AI and writing prompts correctly. So on Chris's live stream, he does actually talk about his use of AI, and that he's using five Claude Max accounts. So that means that he's spending like $1,000 a month just on Claude accounts.
0: Yeah.
1: The Claude Pro accounts, $100 a month, but versus
0: Now again is this is something that we have stated several times over the past couple of years. You all in the audience have said a lot of times is why don't they just use AI to fix their problems? Now again, Chris admits to the fact that it's not a solve all, but he is using a lot of it to do a lot of things, and I'm going to give you one that I think is going to be immensely helpful, which is the language translations. He's got several of them put in at pretty much 100% translation rate, and if we can get over to, where is that posted?
1: That's in the work blog mentioned.
0: Work blog discussion. The first one, which was
1: work blog mentioned on stream.
0: Yeah, work blog mentioned on stream. This is where he kicks off and announces the new catnipgames.net website, and then he links to the discussion thread, which I want to happily admit that I was the first one to start the fire on that thread. And we'll get to that in just a few minutes, because things that you guys are going to love to hear are in there. But you want to cover this real quick before we get to some of the meat and potatoes?
1: So the work blog mentioned on stream. Lots to read into it, but I wanted to share my up-to-date work blog, most of the items behind the scene elements, but lots of player items, player-facing items as well. That is on catnipgames.net. Screenshots to come as well, and here is a discussion thread that we will go over a little bit later. As promised during this stream, I expanded the localization to handle multi-byte kanji Mandarin simplified Chinese character set, only 3,500 characters simple, plus all text in game converted.
0: All and text.
1: A screenshot of the login screen. And also the screenshot of the new patcher, which uses content delivery networks for initial download, then rsyncs like tech over standard HTTP to be more office friendly than the old torrent version, and dramatically simplifies the efforts as well when it's time for patches. Also, you can choose graphics engine as well as language from the tool. Unlike the previous patcher, this version is done in a native app in a single 45 megabyte file. Rebuilding it takes seconds, and it self-patches itself automatically.
0: Automatically. And if we look here, down here, he will gives us the examples. English, of course, the original language. Deutsch, German, 90, and he says the 99% is pretty much 100%. French, 99%, Spanish and Italian, not just yet, Portuguese, 99%, this is Russian, I believe, 99%, and the Chinese, 99%, or Asian influence, or all those other languages.
1: That's Chinese, it's not Korean.
0: Well, it's
1: not Japanese.
0: Mandarin, he said.
1: Yeah. Then, as I work through bugs and see there are now effectively three types of Kodos in the data, one for the old Kodo, one for the new Kodo, and a third for the Kodo that was purchased versus dropped. My memory on this is done because some people were screaming loudly that we sell Kodos for money, and therefore if we let people sell them for gold, it would be pay to win because you could convert money to gold. The reality is the result is we've complicated systems, confused inventories with two nearly identical Kodos that don't stack, and no one in their right mind would ever buy crowns to sell them anyways because it's 1,000 times worse than most other ways to get gold. Or what you would player. We're going to simplify this, and there will no longer be two different types of stacks for Kodos. Instead, we will remove the gold value from all of them, dropped and purchased, combine them all into a single type. If you want to sell them to a merchant for gold, fine. First, you're bad at math, and second, do it before October. Then we hope to move to the new rule set. Too long, didn't read. Single Kodo type with no gold value starting in October.
0: Yes, and that's an answer to somebody who is trying to do a fix for their, upgrade, fix your armor with Kodos, but they had a stack of like 150 of one kind and 100 another kind, and they couldn't combine them to actually do that because the different stacks. And Allie, put it like trying to make a single box out of wood and pine together. You can't use half wood, half pine. It doesn't work that way. You got to use one or the other. And I wholeheartedly agree that the old way was not good, but this is, taking care of something that we've complained about for a long time. Why was there the different types? Why the different stacks? Yeah. And again, I'll just put that kudos on that one because that was just a small little blurb in the whole ocean of things that we've got to come up with. And again, today, this was from this morning, 5 o'clock this morning, my time.
1: Today's fix is going into the next Chaos test server build, and I love this ticket number, 49,862.
0: Yeah.
1: Crafting stations will now have an only craftable checkbox. Recipes you are missing ingredients for are dimmed and sorted below the ones you can make now, and the setting is remembered between sessions.
0: Very cool. Yes.
1: Great
0: very
1: quality
0: cool.
1: of life.
0: Or, very cool.
1: Actually, it's not. That's a golf club, but it's not fantastic. But it is.
0: It's just cool to see this shit being addressed, man. The amount of stuff we're going to be on this for weeks, if not months, covering. Little tidbits that you might miss here and there. We're going to be doing videos. We're going to be, continuing our narrative of how, we think this is. And again, we're going to get to stuff where I started the fire and Jack got his stuff into it. We'll hopefully get to that in today's show. But
1: auto decline party invites. in multiplayer options, matching the existing auto decline for duels, gold nice. Crowns of the obsidians, we already covered, but it's listed there. Location sharing is now a three-way choice. Everyone, guild only, or no one.
0: Nice.
1: Guild only shows your location to guild mates in the social list without broadcasting it to everyone.
0: Nice. Another nice QOL.
1: Yes. With prevent movement while casting enabled, pressing jump mid-cast no longer cancels the spell. The key is ignored until the cast finishes. Will you be able to escape out of a spell with escape?
0: Escape key?
1: Or are you forced to finish that casting? That's a question that I will have. And yes, that is a good thing. And friends now show in green in the players in the current scene list, so you can see at a glance who you have not friended yet.
0: Oh, nice.
1: And control view highlights planter boxes that have an open planting spot. the same way Control W shows unwatered plants. New game options. Oh, I should have added that to my list.
0: That's okay. Oh, that thread is open for discussion, and who knows? Yeah. By now, he might have even answered your question. We don't know that yet. So,
1: yes. Vendor buy order search. The vendor listings window has a new buy orders toggle. Search to who is buying an item across all zones, sorted by the best offer per unit.
0: Global,
1: this one is already
0: folks.
1: Live on the test.
0: Yes. Global, folks. This is not just yet.
1: As of build 23. Fishing XP now scales with the catch's trophy length instead of flat per zone amount.
0: Nice. A nice one for those fishers.
1: Who is testing the new stuff for Chris?
0: I'm going to guess right now it's his people. It's going to be Allie. It's going to be Justin. It's going to be Ravlox. It's going to be, you know, those people right now.
1: Vesper, maybe.
0: Possibly Vesper. And I'm not asking if he's out there for him to divulge or not divulge, but if he feels like it, he can as well. I don't know.
1: Or is it Chris?
0: Yeah, but he has said that he has a few people testing this in the background, and he's hoping to soon open it up to more people from the community to actually get there and get a chance to test this stuff while he's building it to actually be real bug hunters and real QAers of this new build system that he's working on. So, and yet another one.
1: Yesterday evening, and probably most of today, will look slow as I'm working on a big task. Replacing the core networking library we currently use, which is Photon, this is a critical next step for a few reasons. First, it's the only piece of non-open source software we use on the server. While we have a permanent license for Photon, if we ever wanted to spin up additional servers or release the servers to players, replacing Photon would make that much easier. Reason number two is Photon server is the last piece of Windows-only software left in the tech stack. If we can replace it, then our entire stack can be Linux, top to bottom. Previously, our tech stack for the server was Windows across the board. One of the first things I tackled upon setting up a fresh shard was moving everything to Linux but Photon. The current new shard is Linux for everything and then a single headless Windows VM running on the Linux stack for the Photon servers. In total, this means replacing almost 650 calls to Photon, and that is after building a new library that can roughly do the same job as Photon, which in itself is a big task. So far, it's moving way faster than expected, currently still on the build new network library side of things, but already getting close to having that fully functioning. For the nerds in the audience, step one was identifying all the responsibilities and documenting them, then identifying where we fit the server tech in the library versus what we actually needed to see if that helped simplify things at all. Third step is building a system to fully replace our new smaller requirements. On the fourth step now, with everything fully documented and itemized, I'm now building out a mountain of unit tests to prove out the tech across the board and also to benchmark things as we go. Unit tests, I love that word. Oh, yes. That means he's testing his code, people.
0: Absolutely.
1: Testing his code. That's...
0: Testing and securing, nonetheless. He mentioned that several times. Testing and securing.
1: Yes.
0: Something that's heard several people mention.
1: He's also fuzz testing as well. Hopefully that is part of his testing. Hopefully. Yeah, and Tina says, we have seen the level of testing that has been done in the past. That means he's saying the right words. Yes, he's saying the right words. Atanas has built a Photon replacement with ENET as a base. It's very durable, but just curious what he used. I do not know.
0: Viter with the 1,000 bits. Thank you, Viter. Also, Quiddlane. Yes. With another sub earlier, I missed you, Coeur d'Alene. Sorry about that, but thank you. I think we're now at match. Good.
1: Photon's performance. A single Photon server can handle thousands of connections. Because we cluster our game servers, we really just need to be able to handle 10th of many. Just wanted to share to the nerds in the audience, and also so people don't think I'm losing steam because I had fewer items in my work blog today. It should just read building and testing new networking library. And if that is all said for the next week, that would be a huge lift. This isn't a make or break item, but it's definitely make everyone's lives easier going forward if I can pull it off. Wish me luck slaying the dragon.
0: Wish you luck.
1: And that was at 5 o'clock.
0: Yes. Wishing you luck. But, one of those little tidbits that most of you may have missed up in here was the fact that, where is it here? Let me get it. Where is it? Isn't this one or the other one? But basically, where he mentions that spinning up new servers, I guess I have to just F3 it real quick. So if we ever wanted to spin up new servers, or release the server to players, is a key word there, because he even mentioned that in his live stream.
1: Private servers.
0: Yeah, which would allow you to, in essence, yes, run private servers the old UO shards, without third-party key breaking and all that stuff. If he wanted to release that code would then be releasable to the public. But again, I'm not holding my breath on that one, but the fact that he's mentioned it a couple of times now brings some new hope to possibly expanding things like this, and like letting players like Katumis, who's been working effortlessly on his own,
1: working on his own.
0: He's been working tirelessly to backwards engineer it so he could run a private shard. Well, Katumis, you may not have to do that in the future. And what is he saying here?
1: Yeah. He also added a disclaimer that when they are old and all is lost, they could release the code.
0: Yes, that true, very much. Yeah, but he also stated that one of the reasons why the company was sold to him was so that it could live in perpetuity without, the possibility of it just being shut down and dismissed as something that just never made it. And again, we're here now, 13 plus years from, the initial launch. We've been here just about 12 years now just doing this. And again, that first year, I was just following the game. I wasn't playing because they were only open on weekends and special times.
1: The game did go live in 2018, so.
0: Well, the true live.
1: We've been there before launch.
0: Yes, way before
1: streaming
0: launch.
1: Streaming all the time. Yeah, streaming daily before launch.
0: Quasi says, I would love my own servers, as would I, Quasi Bear, as would many people out there, just to be able to have your own server to play on, or, there's a lot of games that do it. GTA does it. What is that other one that I used to play?
1: You would also have to, turn around and say have, different sets, and then possibly do, hey, we're going to play on this rule set server.
0: Right, but I like the idea that he could, spin up a new shard and then create different rules. So, unlike Ultima Online, where they added additional territories for the, Care Bears, and had to make a place where they could be safe in their, you know, little play spaces. He could open up a full blown everybody is PvP shard and full loot and have at it and do whatever the hell you want if he really wanted to. The possibilities here just wobble the mind for what he's been mentioning and what he's said so far. But I'm going to break us here real quick because we got to pull some streamer bundles.
1: Yes.
0: Real quick.
1: Conjurer Dragon receiving mine.
0: Vitor is getting mine. Congratulations to you guys.
1: And I'm going to reiterate, no excuse for him to take 3 years off from.
0: Again, there is
1: information.
0: We're not giving him a hall pass, as Jack coined that, for the 3 years absent. But
1: it is good the information that he's bringing back to the team.
0: He's making a hell of a lot of cadence in making up for it, and I'm hoping that everything that he's posted, again, is a lot of information to cover, and this is going to keep us in content for an extremely long time if this keeps up at the rate it's kept up so far. I also got to remind everybody that Chris will be streaming again this Friday coming up.
1: Friday, yes.
0: And he did run over 2 hours this past Friday. And then he will be there, yes, on the following Friday for the Lord British Birthday stream, where they're going to be talking about a lot more stuff in depth for those. So if you haven't been following the live streams, I actually watched almost 2+ hours of the live stream as it was live for the first time in, I want to say, years, literally, because, again,
1: go back and watch. Much nicer not to have.
0: Now he did repeat himself and scroll several times, but again, this is his first live stream by himself in over 3 years, and I got to give it to him that, you know, he's got to get his feet wet. He's got to get used to doing all that stuff again and getting that stuff handled. And, you know, as he gets back into the swing of things, like, he didn't have giveaways open. He didn't have...
1: That's okay.
0: Yeah, and he didn't have subscriptions popping up on screen, all that stuff, you know, like the other streams do. And, again, that's okay.
1: Hey, we have that.
0: I know, but, you know...
1: Hey, you have ads more so than I do.
0: Yeah, I don't know why. They're just on. I mean, that's just it is.
1: But yeah, there are lots of good things were said. We will cover a lot of it. He did solicit some assistance from the community, and. Did we want to start off with his work blog?
0: No.
1: The work blog, but the feedback.
0: I want to jump to another topic came from Mondravis, which was banning for a house. Another contentious problem that you and I have had problems with and everybody else has had problems with. Which he has replied to. And again, he's now replying to some of these older, this is a 2+ year, well, about a year plus right now. This was August of last year, so about a year when this post was made.
1: Hold on, I'm trying to find that one. Did I even open that one up?
0: Yeah, you might not have.
1: Yeah, I did. When someone is banned from a house... It should kick you out of the house and not let you stay in. And this was
0: currently
1: 2025.
0: Currently, if you're inside the house and somebody bans you, you're locked in the house. Yes.
1: Yes. Yes.
0: When you're outside, it just locks. It stops you from entering the doors, but does not stop you from entering the property.
1: Well, remember that you can have an open door if you ban me from the lot. I stay on the lot. I just can't leave the lot without teleporting out.
0: Yeah, so jump right to Ravrox here, because this was one of them silly, stupid, and again, you know, I use this term loosely because if you don't understand the question,
1: moronic response.
0: Yeah.
1: If possible, want some clarification. Was the player's access level removed, kindred or co-owner?
0: Or were they banned? Matter. He said banned. Did you not read? Yeah. No. Banned for a house. Banned. So what kind of clarification did you need?
1: Vesper killed me in my house, so when I rezzed, I went to the stone and banned him from my house. He was still in my house. He killed me again and didn't leave my house, so he was banned, but since he was already there, he didn't. He got to stay there until he left. And thank you, Bytor, for that 1,000 bits. I would think if you banned him, it would kick him out of the house. He said that is not the case, and it's always been that way. If he could kill you, would either be in a PvP zone or be flagged PvP yourself. In that case, common sense says to lock your doors to prevent anyone from entering unless you want PvP. Blah, blah, blah, blah, blah, blah. Let's skip to Ravelox. This is not a bug. It is correctly posted as a wishlist item. Manual advises players added to your ban list are blocked from passing through doorways and are prevented from entering basement or dungeon. Banning a player does not prevent a player from being able to walk onto your lot. And he missed the point again.
0: Yes, absolutely.
1: Banning, being able to eject someone from your lot by banning them, exploit flipping the ban on and off and fighting PvP. This would also open to non-PvP flagged players getting griefed.
0: I don't see how. Yeah, I don't see how.
1: Yeah. And let's just skip down to Chris's.
0: Yeah.
1: And fixing this to evict them unless both the homeowner and the banned person are flagged as PvP.
0: Yes, because that is the exception. If you're both PvP and you're trying to exploit locking them out so that you can escape the PvP, then unflag. You don't need to be flagged PvP because you want the added experience, but you don't want the consequences of being flagged. I'm sorry, that's not what PvP is for. I know there are many people out there who are flagged PvP, and they run around free to do what they want, and maybe once in a while get caught up by somebody.
1: Most of them are doing it for the benefit the
0: experience XP benefit. Because, yeah, yeah.
1: I mean, we've got 20 something friends online right now.
0: I've actually got 30 today, which is amazing.
1: I've got 24.
0: I've got a pretty high count, the highest count I've seen in a couple weeks. Most of them have been in the mid to low 20s. So, again, now, one of the other things I want to address, and I didn't give you this. This actually came from, let me see, is it here? It's over here. This is a clip from the Mad Dog channel. And
1: share it?
0: Yeah, I'm getting you the link right now. And I want everybody to listen to this very closely. And then I'm going to ask the big question, okay? So let me make sure I got the volume up. I am at 0-0. And this was, he's inserted his own stuff into here, but what I really want you to pay attention to is what Chris has got to say. You ready to count it in?
1: Okay. 3, 2, 1, start.
2: What's not a paladin?
3: Betrayal!
4: A small girl, and she has a girl voice. Isn't that
3: betrayal!
4: Cool?
0: Yep, that didn't work.
4: Initially, when I came in and talked to the team, I was like, okay, I just want, like, kill it all. I don't care about any additional money revenue. If we're going to make any money from the game, or the way we want to make it, It's by making the game better and getting people back into the game and getting new players into the game. Which is actually why I jumped on Mad Dog Huts yesterday. I was like, here's a streamer I've never seen who is enjoying the game and awesome, and he gets it. And he's like, he's also confused when he goes to look at like Reddit, and he's like, what are these people talking about? This, like, are they playing the same game? Are they talking about the same game? So that's the type of person we want. We want to attract the new users. We want to get people in here.
3: A little while.
0: Okay. I'm not even going to go after that. We don't care about this. We don't want to do that. We just want the new players. Well, Chris, how are you getting money just from new players? Would you please enlighten me? Because just getting new players does not mean you're going to get revenue. You still need the store. You still need subscriptions. You still need an income stream. And I don't understand why you say you don't care about the money, but you think that just getting new players, if your rationale is...
1: You need them to stay, you need them to purchase things, you need them to subscribe. But for now, he is not focused on that right now. That's the way I'm reading this.
0: Okay.
1: Right,
0: I mean,
1: now,
0: he's
1: focused on fixing a bunch of shit.
0: That he's under the assumption, and again, you know what happens when you assume, and again, this is my thoughts, is that with the new players will enjoy the new stuff and the content a lot more, and they will sub, which will bring in the revenue. But he doesn't ever actually state that. And Quasi Bear says that Chris did call out Ravlox for concentrating on new store assets. I don't consider that a reality. In general, yes, he did, one of the problems I still have is that when you have stuff that are subscriber only, and then you put that stuff in the store, you're disenchanting your subscribers as well as the player base while you're doing this. Okay? Now, having, say, a lesser craftable item of something that was a subscriber reward is one thing. Giving them the actual subscriber reward that they can buy piecemeal later on does not help put those subs into place. Okay, because if I can just go buy like I can now, let's go to the store real quick. The subscriber bundles for this past month were... Let me scroll back up here real quick.
1: Birthday candle. 8-pack.
0: It was the Golden Garden Bower. Choose one. Garden Urns with Ferns. And an 8-pack of assorted birthday candles. Okay? But as you'll see in the store, and the recently added... the assorted isn't there yet. They're all single color, which is fine. But he's going to put the assorted in there for probably the $300 price if somebody wants that. Keep that shit exclusive to your subscriber base. That's why people subscribe. Aside from wanting to support the game, I will guarantee you that that is a big one for most people. Again, I do it, A, to get the rewards, but B, I do it mostly to get the kodos so that I can return a big portion of those to you guys every month in my monthly supporter raise. I give away more than half of the kodos I get. I give away 5 out of 900 every month. And, of course, last month was a rollover, so this month's winner actually got 1,000. But, again, that's why I subscribe. I use those kodos to incentivize you guys to get in on that race and help support our channel. But that's neither here nor there. But the catch is that most of this stuff that, is subscriber stuff, if you want them to subscribe and be loyalty subscribers, you got to make that stuff subscriber only. That's just my 2 cents on this. So, with that being said, we've got a few minutes. You wanted to jump to his... work blog discussion, was it?
1: Yes. So on his work blog mentioned on the stream, lots to read, but I wanted to share his up-to-date work blog. Most of the items are behind-the-scene elements, but lots of player-facing items as well.
0: Nope.
1: The screenshot.
0: Nope.
1: Wait, not that one.
0: Yeah, it's not that one.
1: The Atos work blog discussion.
0: Yeah, that's the one.
1: And trying to keep my work blog clear, but I thought I would start a thread for discussion of items.
0: And, of course, I could not help but being the first one to jump in and test the waters and see what happens here. And you'll notice the timestamp on this, 2.02 p.m., right shortly after he did this at about 1 o'clock. I was about an hour later when I noticed it, but I'm going to read mine. With all the work being done with the vendor buy/sell stuff, is it going to be possible now to make it so a player can list, say, 10,000 of an item and have people buy 20, 50, 100, or 1,000 per transaction? This will help also cutting down the time for lists to load. Great work on that so far, and kudos, absolutely, if you all haven't heard. Chris has got the vendor search down to 15 seconds of getting that information up on screen. No longer will you wait 2 minutes, and he's working to even get it faster than that. As well, make it easier for people to list and not have 30 stacks of 20 for single items. Thanks, and welcome back, Laz. And you will notice that he was come back.
1: Yes.
0: 8 minutes later with an answer. 8 minutes with an answer. I loved it.
1: I will investigate this as an option. Much larger change, but I agree. Important and will reduce clutter of duplicate listings. Thanks and glad to be back.
0: Yes. And again, happy to have you back. Dragon,
1: what are the chances some of this will be in the vendor search options? Right now we have to weed through countless items that we may not care about just to find vendors for that have specific configuration we are looking for. Would love to search on every property of an item and globally. Don't care that we have to travel manually to do it. Just want to know if it exists and where. And here's a link to that. I want an example of the system I'm talking about. Go sign up for a free Endless Journey account for Ultima Online, then look at the vendor search, blah, blah, blah. You can filter its stats, blah, blah.
0: Okay, now what he wants, and again, I think Chris... Search. He wants to be able to search for a specific stat on a specific weapon, and be able to pull it out of the blue. Now, I think that's going a little too far in the search queries. I think he addresses it later here, so I'm not going to delve too deep into it because
1: that's just additional search boxes. That's all it is.
0: Well, he said he's trying to keep it lean and mean, but again, he addresses it here later on. And Rick Dahl, that's Rick Dahl who...
1: I don't want to backtrack, but I think this is now about moving forward, not looking back. That said, comparing Chris's working with meaningful game compared to the work blog of Ravis, that is 100% deco. This is what a clear example of what is refreshing about Chris coming back. Absolutely, he's trying to work on the game and fix broken things that have been broken for years. I agree with you, whereas Rav was working on
0: dungeon
1: pieces and
0: dungeons, rocks.
1: Oh, yeah, rocks.
0: I placed Night a rock. Rider
1: with horses that can jump and usable boats to perhaps fish and fight from. And as far as the vendor search, as I mentioned on stream, I already rebuilt the way that we query the bulk items from the server. That change will make this much easier, though still very difficult. Currently, we're stripping items down to just the minimum data needed. I am going to work on a plan to make this work in the new system and see if I can update it to also index on stats.
0: But no promises, Rick Dahl.
1: No promise. Love both of them, but both are tough. Horse jumping might be on my short list, even though it's hard, though, due to it being such a high-demand item. Interesting times for certain. So for the crowns change, will our separate piles of crowns auto-merge in our inventory? No, they won't auto-merge. You've got to click to merge them.
0: No. Oh, well, you're jumping the gun on that one, because she's talking about the dropped crowns. Ones versus the bought ones. Yeah.
1: Yes.
0: No,
1: or we just log in at some point and find we have two piles of them that can now be manually combined. Yes. Why would they automatically merge them? Probably we'll leave it to you guys unless we can be certain it won't upset people. I suspect some people have Kodos and Stacks and would be angry if we messed up their system. Fair enough. Mostly just curious.
0: Yeah.
1: Forum update from Knight Rider. Just a minor thing here, which is will come in time with a forum update, but it's difficult to attach photos or videos, as I recall. I think currently we need to use a third-party host, I believe. But as a bug hunter, it would be nice if we could upload photos and videos reproducing a bug without third-party tools. Sometimes this is difficult or long to convey things only in text. Oh, wow. Just started watching the screen. Voiced dialogue is going to turn this into almost a whole new game. Might need to do a quest reset to experience that. And, some asshole with
0: idiot.
1: Because he said on the stream that you also needed some ideas on things that should be fixed. In the combat category, number one, enable collision for mobs. Number two, fix graphics for spells. The visual range should scale with the actual range of the affected area.
0: Absolutely.
1: And if you don't know what I'm talking about, cast Immolation or Ring of Fire, and then go level it up a lot. And find out where the actual damage is coming from. Or Earthquake. Any AoE spell that has a graphic or any bard spell.
0: One. Yeah, that's a tough one. Yeah. Yeah, the bard spells more, and the fire spells, absolutely.
1: Yeah, Earthquake is harder because seeing the cracks on the ground is kind of a... fix attenuation of magic, increasing tree raises attenuation in that tree, but lowers attenuation in the opposing school. Improve the mob AI. No reason that a tier 1 mob and a tier 15 mob of the same type use the exact same skills. I will use pigs as an example. And if you don't know what I'm talking about, go to the South Drachfald Spur and kill the Tier 2 and the Tier 15 mobs that are in the scene. One has 70 hit points. The other one has 30,000 hit points.
0: And the same exact skill set.
1: Yes. They will occasionally run and stun you. And that's about it. And I am aware that some of the mobs that there are some mobs that have more varied repertoires than others, but is more common for all to use the same skills and need the loot tables updated. Why don't they drop the armor weapons that they are using for humanoid mobs?
0: Yes.
1: And there's a disconnect in the loot tables and mobs.
0: Something we've said since almost day one. If an archer has got a bow, an arrow on him, his loot should include the bow and some arrows. I mean, that's just...
1: Absolutely.
0: Yeah. Common game sense, but...
1: yes.
0: Kidneys, that's right.
1: For PvP, you need player factions, you need actual guild wards, you need loot, and PvP zones are supposed to be the most resource-heavy, yet they are... And fixed game mechanics like pickpocketing allow... picking of NPC pockets.
0: Another big one.
1: It's currently disabled in all zones, as all zones are no loot, and re-enable it for PvP. And Bard, figure out what you want. And this is something we demoed last week. There are two types of existing Bards in-game. One, using artifacts, where you play an instrument, and it will buff for a short amount of time. But you must stay out of combat and continue to play to continue buffing. Number two is the Bard skills. You need they're OP with a pet, and extremely long cast duration, and insufficient damage output for them, due to the long cast time. Hence, most do a Bard-Tamer combo to fill the Bard support role.
0: Spoiler alert, one of the very first things he addressed was the Bard Tamer. And the Bard Tamer is getting the nerf. So be prepared for it, and don't say nobody warned you about it, because it is coming. So if you're a Bard Tamer, I wouldn't know anybody who happens to be a Bard Tamer. Yeah. The nerfs are coming. Putting that warning out there.
1: Right. Yes, and sneak scene does not use the in-game mechanic of sneaking. It is a conversation avoidance. Either fix it to use the in-game sneaking or remove the scene. Episode 2, finish it. We've only been told since 2019 it was coming soon.
0: Gotta stick that one.
1: The new player experience. We have 3 starting zones. Players not allowed to choose the zone they start, and remove the 3 starting trees. Allow players to pick their first weapon and armor types during character creation and the area that they want to start in. And since each was designed with a bunch of starter quests. Crafting, increase the amounts of craftable resources. And by that, I mean fix fucking crafting to where, hey, if I'm crafting 90, make that number much higher. And allow players to step away from crafting tables once a craft is started. That way the time sink is not staring at the crafting interface. Vending, enable stacks, set price amount for individual item and let the purchaser set how many they want to purchase. In resource gathering, allow all mature trees to be harvested. A boundless forest with only 4 harvestable nodes is a joke. Yes, I'm aware that this requires significant reworks of maps and 6 painted trees with potentially trees that grow mature time.
0: Yes. Every other game. And then we will pick up from here and other stuff on Wednesday because Cora's got a couple additional comments there. And this is going to be an ongoing open discussion that Chris has been actively replying to so far.
1: Yes.
0: And again, unlike in the past, I hope that he continues this momentum going forward. And again, kudos for everything that he's done in just 2 weeks' time and just putting it in his mind and getting shit done. So kudos, Chris. And again, welcome back, my friend. It's been a long time, and I'm going to say it one more time because the hater is going to hate, but... Yeah, this came directly from Chris himself the other day. Gotta run, get the kiddo, but you guys might bash us a lot. But you're still here 10 years later, and I appreciate that. Okay, so he knows, he understands what we do and why we do it and how we do it. And, of course, today was all you, Chris. And, again, kudos for everything that we've seen since Friday. And there is just so much to take in here that, again, we're going to be on this for a long time. And October is going to be here in the blink of an eye. So, and we haven't even touched on the October date. And this will cover all that on Wednesday. But we got to get out of here. I've got about 7 game keys to give away, streamer bundles to give away. So I'm not going to do the whole price thing here. I'm just going to pick winners. And
1: Vovanov is getting my Steam key, and Knight Rider got my streamer. And Vovanov is getting Evil Genius 2 World Domination Lux Edition.
0: Conjure Dragon, you are going to get my streamer bundle. And then getting out to the game key portion. Okay, here we go. Game keys, game keys, game keys. A lot of people are getting game keys today, so... first game key, Crafty Method. Crafty Method, you're going to get a copy of War Tile on Steam. And I'm just going to blow through these, and I'll get the keys out to you all afterwards. If you haven't got it already in your library, then just let me know, and I will replace it. Second key going to Selenia. Selenia, you're going to get a copy of Funko Fusion.

0: Going to Coeur d'Alene. Coeur d'Alene is going to get the Entropy Center. Six-game key is going to be Andrea KOS, the Brewmeister Beer Brewing Simulator. And last but definitely not least, going out to Tina O'Neill, Little Orpheus, Little Orpheus. But we got to get out of here. We are way over time. Not way over, but a few minutes. But we will be back with more on Wednesday. Meanwhile, big shout-outs to Katumis, to Coeur d'Alene, to Bytor, to Pang, and Quasi Bear, new followers. Thank you all for the support, as well as all the rest of you who are here each and every day. Appreciate you all. Love you guys and gals. And we'll be back on Wednesday. Till then, I'm Laz.
1: I'm Jack.
0: And this is NBNN. Have a great day, everybody. We'll see you all on Wednesday.
1: Bye-bye.
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1: Did you know there's a prolific economy for player-created books in Shroud of the Avatar? Writers and poets can earn in-game gold selling other players their fine creations. Viren and Wombi's bookstores are just one example of the many booksellers in New Britannia.
0: This has been a community announcement for

0: live from NPR News. I'm Lakshmi Singh. In a dispute that has rocked the World Cup, FIFA is rejecting Belgium's challenge of a decision to let U.S. striker Folarin Balogun on the field tonight when his U.S. men's national soccer team faces Belgium in the World Cup's round of 16. Belgium appealed after FIFA rescinded the red card Balogun got in last week's match against Bosnia-Herzegovina and delayed his one-game suspension. This a day after President Trump asked for a review of the suspension, stirring questions about political interference and, for some, deepening suspicions about corruption under FIFA. The president says he spoke with Russian leader Vladimir Putin over the July 4th weekend about the war in Ukraine. NPR's Frank Ordonez reports Trump says it was a good call.
1: President Trump says he plans to discuss the conflict between Russia and Ukraine during his trip to Ankara, Turkey for the NATO summit. He's also expected to meet with Ukrainian President Volodymyr Zelensky.
2: I think we're getting much closer than people realize, and President Putin wants it to end. I will tell you that very strongly. A good call. And President Zelensky actually wants it to end now.
1: The president has said he's ready to focus more of his attention on helping end the war in Ukraine after signing a peace agreement with Iran. Zelensky has also spoken positively of prospects to end the war with the help of U.S.-led diplomacy. Franco Ordonez, NPR News, the White House.
0: The window's closing to register to vote at this year's primary elections in some places. Here's NPR's Hansi Lo Wang.
3: Eligible voters in Tennessee who want to cast ballots in the state's August 6th primary have until Tuesday to register. Then Wednesday is Missouri's sign-up deadline for its primary on August 4th. Guam is holding a primary on August 1st, and the territory's deadline for registering online is Friday, July 10th, though there's an extra week to sign up in person. If you've already registered to vote, you may want to go to your election official's website and check your registration status before your state or territory's deadline. Election officials may remove your name from their list of registered voters, especially if you recently move, change your name, or haven't voted in a while. And if you're planning to mail your application, election officials recommend sending it at least a week before the deadline. Hansi Lo Wang, NPR News.
0: New research finds many online sites are prescribing GLP-1 obesity drugs with limited oversight. More from NPR's Maria Godoy.
4: In the study, a researcher posing as a patient went to 49 different websites that offered GLP-1 medications. All of the sites relied primarily on patient-reported questionnaires that often missed important medical history. For example, only about a third asked for clinical data like cholesterol, blood glucose, and blood pressure. Just 26% of sites required an actual video visit to get a prescription. In some cases, websites issued prescriptions even though the patient failed to submit required photos.
0: That's NPR's Maria Godoy. The findings appear in the journal JAMA. From Washington, this is NPR News. The preliminary hearing is underway for the 23-year-old man charged with assassinating Charlie Kirk on the grounds of the Utah Valley University campus last fall. Prosecutors argue they have enough evidence to put Tyler Robinson on trial for the charge of aggravated murder. Kirk's parents and widow are attending the week-long hearing, but today they walked out of the courtroom shortly after a former UVU police officer began testifying about the day of the shooting. A super typhoon made landfall near the U.S. territory of Guam Monday local time. It brought heavy downpours to the northern Mariana Islands. The National Weather Service had warned of an imminent danger to life. Minions and Monsters and Toy Story 5 each sold more than $30 million worth of tickets over the holiday weekend. But NPR's Bob Mondello says Hollywood is buzzing about the historical biopic that came in third.
5: As the film Young Washington begins, America's first president's dreams are modest.
6: Why can I not become a British officer?
7: Because you are not British, George.
5: Young Washington, which had ticket sales of just over $20 million, is from Angel Studios, the faith-based media company that opened Sound of Freedom on the 4th of July 3 years ago. That one also had a three-day total around $20 million, then played so well in Rocky Mountain states, the Midwest and South, that it ended up making over $250 million globally. The Angel Studio playbook hasn't changed. Young Washington also has its best numbers in America's heartland. Its top theater is Utah's Megaplex 18 Thanksgiving Point, midway between Salt Lake City and Provo. The studio has already announced a George Washington sequel called 1776.
0: That's Bob Mondello. It's NPR.
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0: This has been a community announcement for WRFB.

0: Live from NPR News, I'm Lakshmi Singh. FIFA is rejecting the Belgian Football Federation's appeal over the eligibility of U.S. soccer star Fuleren Balogun and the red card he was given last week after stepping on an opposing player's ankle during play. The move to clear the way for Balogun to participate in tonight's match against Belgium sparked outcry. NPR's Becky Sullivan is following from Seattle.
1: Balogun got a red card last week in the USA's last game. Normally that comes with a suspension in the following match, but FIFA made the extraordinary decision to delay Balogun's suspension for a year, allowing him to play in today's round of 16 game against Belgium. Belgium says FIFA never provided any stated reasons for the decision and says it still plans to contest Balogun's participation. The news was already highly unusual even before reports that President Trump had personally called FIFA head Gianni Infantino to ask for a review. In a statement, Infantino rejected the suggestion that Trump had influenced the process, and he emphasized that FIFA's judicial bodies are independent. The game is set to kick off at 8 p.m. Eastern Time or 5 p.m. Pacific. Becky Sullivan, NPR News, Seattle.
0: By the way, Portugal and Spain face each other this hour in the round of 16. Millions of Trump accounts are now active for families across the United States. The accounts invest $1,000 in stocks for some children to be used later in life. NPR's Stephen Basaha has more.
2: From the Oval Office, President Trump rang the opening bell for both the NASDAQ and the New York Stock Exchange. Markets opened for the first time since the Trump accounts launched on the 4th of July.
3: So today, with the ringing of the opening bell for the stock market, those accounts will now begin to grow right along with our booming economy.
2: Any U.S. citizen born between 2025 and the end of 2028 is eligible to get $1,000 in a Trump account. The money will initially be invested in an index fund that tracks the S&P 500 and can't be withdrawn until the child turns 18. Parents who haven't already signed up can do that at TrumpAccounts.gov. Stephen Basaha, NPR News.
0: Through the streets of Tehran, a funeral procession for Iran's late Supreme Leader Ayatollah Ali Khamenei. Mourners carried his coffin as the crowd chanted death to America and death to Israel. Khamenei was killed February 28th on the first day of the U.S.-Israel war with Iran. Leaders attending this week's NATO summit in Turkey are expected to reaffirm support for Ukraine in its defense against Russia's full-scale invasion since early 2022. President Trump spoke by phone with the president of Russia over the weekend. He's expected to meet with the head of Ukraine at this week's summit. A CDC study says children who receive flu vaccinations could be 80% less likely to die from the infection. Scientists looked at data from the past 8 flu seasons. You're listening to NPR News. President Trump's additions to the White House grounds will include a granite helipad on the South Lawn. He says it's needed to accommodate more powerful presidential helicopters. The project's estimated to run around $6 million. Trump says the Lockheed Martin subsidiary Sikorsky Aircraft is covering the costs. A new survey finds more shared rentals include couples and even children. NPR's Jennifer Ludden reports it comes as high housing costs keep people living with roommates for longer.
4: A quarter of roommates are now over age 45, a share that's doubled in the past decade. Among U.S. roommate households, it finds 18% include couples and 12% include children. Spare Rooms CEO says this can happen in a number of situations. A couple has a first baby before they're able to afford their own place. A family with kids rents out a spare room, or single parents team up to split the rent and childcare. Housing costs, both to rent and own, spiked during the COVID pandemic, and while prices are not rising as fast now, they remain at record highs in many places. It's all left millions of Americans priced out of either buying or renting solo. Jennifer Ludden, NPR News, Washington.
0: Following days of a record-setting heat wave, states from the Mid-Atlantic to the Northeast are preparing for heavy rainfall and the threat of flash floods, according to the National Weather Service. It says the heat will linger for areas of the southeast U.S. and expand across the west over the coming days. I'm Lakshmi Singh, NPR News.
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1: Did you know Shroud of the Avatar allows players to not only ransom player loot from victims, but to also claim trophies? Collect the skulls, hands, and jawbones of your enemies and display them or sell them proudly. You can even craft with them.
0: This has been a community announcement

0: Live from NPR News, I'm Lakshmi Singh. In the coming hours, the U.S. men's soccer match against Belgium may become an unexpected test of diplomacy at the FIFA World Cup. The U.S.'s leading goal scorer was initially suspended, then cleared to be on the field over Belgium's objections. It happened after President Trump talked to the president of FIFA. NPR's Franco Ordonez reports Trump confirmed he asked for a review of the player's red card call.
1: President Trump said he didn't even know what a red card was before the U.S. striker, Florin Balogun, received one, which would have caused Balogun to be suspended for an elimination game against Belgium.
2: When I found out, I said, you got to be kidding. This guy just hands up. Okay, your best player is not going to play next week or in the next game. I said, wow, that's a lot of power. That's terrible.
1: Trump downplayed his intervention, but the decision to suspend the red card and allow Balogun to play has triggered even greater controversy over FIFA's disciplinary actions and raised more questions about political influence, considering Trump's close relationship with the FIFA president. Franco Ordonez, NPR News, the White House.
0: The campaign for the Democratic candidate for Senate in Maine, Graham Platner, is denying allegations of sexual assault that were reported by Politico. Story alleges that 5 years ago, Platner forced a woman he was dating to have sex with him despite her repeated objections. NPR has not independently verified the allegations. A new federal lawsuit argues the Department of Homeland Security violated the First Amendment rights of a New York man. More from NPR's Jude Jaffe Block.
3: The Foundation for Individual Rights and Expression, or FIRE, filed the lawsuit on behalf of David Strever of Rochester, New York. Back in January, Strever wrote a critical email to Todd Lyons, the former acting director of ICE. 5 months later, federal agents with Homeland Security investigations showed up at Strever's door and later at his airport hotel. They left a warning notice that said his email message may have been an illegal threat. The lawsuit argues Strever's message was protected by the First Amendment and DHS's actions violated his rights. DHS said in a statement that ICE investigates all credible threats towards its employees and officers and does not comment on ongoing investigations. Jude Jaffe Block, NPR News.
0: New Jersey officials say at least 19 people died from heat-related problems during last week's nationwide heat wave. NPR's Alejandra Barunda reports.
4: State Health Commissioner Dr. Raynard Washington says many of those who died were found in their homes without air conditioning. Others were outside or in parked cars. Washington says the heat hit many different kinds of people.
5: It's important to note that the age ranges for these individuals were not just the elderly. There were folks who were younger adults.
4: Heat kills more people every year in the U.S. than any other kind of weather disaster. And it's likely that even more people died last week from heat.
0: That's NPR's Alejandra Barunda reporting. It's NPR News. As some people deal with the physical health impacts of the intense heat wave that covered much of the United States over the weekend, studies show that high temperatures also pose health risks to people with pre-existing mental health conditions. The heat can exacerbate mental health symptoms, and some psychiatric medicines become less effective in high temperatures. Experts recommend talking with their treatment team to decide how best to address potential issues and taking the right precautions, such as staying indoors and hydrated. The Trump administration could soon make popular peptide therapies more available. The injectables are promoted for wellness and longevity, but Biden-era restrictions have largely kept them off the market. Later this month, an FDA panel will make recommendations on whether to change that. NPR's Will Stone reports.
6: These peptides are not FDA approved and have not been studied in large, rigorous trials with humans. They're often touted for injury recovery, muscle growth, metabolism, and more. But compounding pharmacies in the U.S. haven't been legally allowed to offer them. Sean Norian is CEO of Empower Pharmacy, one of the peptide makers hoping the FDA will open up the market again.
7: I think the FDA would much rather see these medications sourced from regulated entities instead of patients being forced to go to unregulated sources.
6: The FDA's own scientists have come out against doing this because of a lack of evidence. A committee charged with making recommendations on some of the most popular peptides will meet later this month. Will Stone, NPR News.
0: The Dow's closed up 135 points at 53,035. It's NPR.
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1: Did you know much of the concept art in Shroud of the Avatar was created by Stephen Danielli? Many pieces are available as in-game art.
0: This has been a community announcement.

Hi, this is Winfield. There is something really fishy going on in Britannia, and we don't know what it is. 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

0: Live from NPR News in Washington, I'm Ryland Barton. The firestorm keeps growing around the U.S. men's national soccer team in its game today against Belgium in the FIFA World Cup. The team's star striker is expected to play today despite being shown a red card last week for stepping on an opposing player's ankle. NPR's Becky Sullivan reports.
1: Florin Balogun said the contact was unintentional and that he felt a yellow card would have been a better call, but he accepted the referee's decision and had expected to sit out. But then came Sunday's extraordinary events, FIFA's highly unusual decision to allow him to play, then the news that President Trump had personally called Gianni Infantino, the head of FIFA, to request a review. Infantino says Trump's call had no bearing on the Balogun decision. U.S. soccer officials say they followed FIFA regulations in responding to and challenging the disciplinary decision. One issue in question was the video referee's use of slow-motion replay to escalate the call to a red card, in spite of the referee on the field thinking it hadn't been a foul at all. Becky Sullivan, NPR News, Seattle.
0: President Trump says he's building a granite helipad on the White House lawn. The project's estimated to cost up to $6 million and is said to be privately funded. Trump says the helipad is needed for new, more powerful presidential helicopters. Construction crews have already begun work on the South Lawn. Trump says a subsidiary of Lockheed Martin is covering the costs. He says the helipad will also be used for other events like outdoor news conferences. Maine Democratic candidate for U.S. Senate Graham Platner is denying allegations of sexual assault that were reported today by Politico.
2: Regardless of the inaccuracy of the reporting, but mindful of the political reality it will inflict, we are taking the time to reflect on the best path forward for the state that I love, the people that I love, the movement I belong to, and the goal of defeating Susan Collins.
0: The story alleges that 5 years ago, Platner forced a woman he was dating to have sex with him despite her repeated objections. NPR has not independently verified these allegations. Platner is facing incumbent Republican Susan Collins. Democrats believe the race is key to their chances of winning control of the Senate during this year's elections. OPEC and its allies are promising to boost oil production next month. NPR's Scott Horsley reports U.S. drivers are getting a bit of a break at the gas pump.
3: Saudi Arabia and other major oil exporters promised to increase pumping by nearly 200,000 barrels a day next month, putting more downward pressure on prices. That would be the fifth consecutive production increase, though not all that oil is actually making it to market due to ongoing tension in the Strait of Hormuz. Retail gasoline prices have also been falling. AAA says the average price of regular gas is now $3.79 a gallon. That's about 40 cents less than a month ago, but still about 80 cents higher than when the U.S. launched its war with Iran. Scott Horsley, NPR News, Washington.
0: A rebound for AI stocks lifted the U.S. market today. The S&P 500 rose nearly 0.75%, even though the majority of stocks within the index fell. You're listening to NPR News from Washington. Authorities report that at least 500 people have died amid more than 1,500 confirmed Ebola cases in Congo. Meanwhile, frontline workers have threatened to strike over unpaid benefits and poor working conditions. The strike threat coincides with the start of clinical trials, raising concerns about its impact on efforts to control the outbreak. New research finds even moderate sleep deprivation, about an hour and a half less than the recommended 7 to 8 hours, can lead to weight gain in a matter of weeks. NPR's Maria Godoy has more.
4: Previous research has shown that severe sleep deprivation, snoozing around 4 or 5 hours a night, can lead to changes in appetite and overeating, which can lead to weight gain over time. Researchers wanted to know if more moderate sleep loss had similar effects, so they recruited 95 adults who normally got 7 to 8 hours of sleep to go to bed about 90 minutes later than usual. After 6 weeks of getting just 5 or 6 hours of sleep nightly, participants gained an average of 1 pound, and the amount of time they spent being sedentary jumped by 20 to 30 minutes a day. The researchers note that getting around 6 hours of sleep a night is not uncommon for many Americans. Over a year, the pounds could add up. The findings appear in the Annals of Internal Medicine. Maria Godoy, NPR News.
0: Grand Canyon rafting guide Kelsey Fendler took just 43 days to complete a 2,400-mile journey from Monterey, California to Honolulu in a 21-foot rowing boat. According to Hawaii News Now, she broke the previous record of 52 days for a solo journey from California to Hawaii. This is NPR.
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1: Did you know Shroud of the Avatar features taming skills? Acquire or craft a taming collar and summoning whistle, then use your tame creature skill on a skill level appropriate tameable creature. Tamers can even sell their pets to other players.
0: This has been a community announcement for WRFB.

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0: Live from NPR News in Washington, I'm Ryland Barton. President Trump is leaving for Turkey today to attend the NATO summit. NPR's Franco Ordonez reports the war in Ukraine and defense spending top the agenda.
1: President Trump is expected to meet with President Volodymyr Zelensky this week as he embarks on a new push to end the war in Ukraine. Before leaving for Ankara, Trump told reporters that the U.S. is involved in talks and that they're closer to ending the war than people may realize.
2: President Putin wants it to end. I will tell you that very strongly. A good call. And President Zelensky actually wants it to end now.
1: Trump will also push NATO members to step up their defense spending. At last year's summit, countries committed to spending 5% of their GDP on defense spending by 2035. But over the last several days, Trump's been complaining that the U.S. spends too much compared to other countries, and he's expected to push them to move faster. Franco Ordonez, NPR News. The White House.
0: Soccer fans are packing into Seattle today for the World Cup match between the U.S. and Belgium. Casey Martin from KUOW in Seattle reports fans have mixed reactions to star striker Falarin Balogun being added late to the match.
3: Falarin Balogun received a red card in the U.S. match against Bosnia and Herzegovina last week. That meant he was not able to play in today's crucial match. The red card was controversial, and so was FIFA's decision to overturn the red card after a call from President Donald Trump. Lisa Harkness from Seattle says she's still rooting for Team USA, but
4: it's hard. I mean, I don't know if it was a true red card, but I don't like the way it went. And I think this is a step back.
3: Thomas Barnum from Orange County, though, was woken up by his friend when he heard the news.
5: Just grabs me shoulder to shoulder, shaking me like there's a fire on the house. And he said, bro, Balogun's playing. He's back, baby.
3: Today's match against Belgium will determine if Team USA moves forward to the quarterfinals. For NPR News, I'm Casey Martin in Seattle.
0: Officials in Venezuela today announced the death toll from the earthquakes has risen to more than 3,500 people. Another 18,000 have been made homeless in the disaster. They're now staying in tents and temporary shelters. As NPR's Duri Biscarin reports, doctors say this raises health concerns.
6: Three hospitals suffered major structural damages during the earthquakes almost 2 weeks ago, the World Health Organization said. Others are operating at reduced capacity. International aid groups have set up field hospitals with intensive care beds and operating theaters. Sports stadiums have become distribution points for food, water, and medical supplies. With aftershocks still happening regularly, thousands of people are staying in tent camps, where doctors say a lack of running water and exposure to the elements carry additional health risks. The Pan American Health Organization said 6 metric tons of medical supplies have been delivered, with more aid on the way. Duri Biscarin, NPR News, Washington.
0: You're listening to NPR News from Washington. Staff for Kentucky Republican Senator Mitch McConnell say that he is continuing his recovery in a hospital while the Senate is out of session, but his office has released no details about the former Republican leader's condition during his weeks-long hospitalization or whether he'll be at the Capitol when the Senate returns next week. According to his staff, McConnell was admitted to the hospital on June 14th. A new study from the Centers for Disease Control and Prevention provides more evidence why children should routinely get vaccinated against the flu. NPR's Rob Stein reports.
7: The CDC analyzed the risk that children would die from the flu over 8 seasons between 2016 and 2025. In the latest issue of the journal Pediatrics, the researchers report that getting vaccinated cut the risk of dying from influenza by 80%. That's regardless of whether children had other health problems that put them at increased risk for life-threatening complications or not. The researchers say the findings provide strong evidence for why parents should get their kids vaccinated against the flu every year. A record-breaking 289 children died from the flu in the 2024-2025 season. Most were unvaccinated. Rob Stein, NPR News.
0: Officials in Thailand have discovered 2 gold rings that are around 2,000 years old. They were found last week during an excavation at a new site about 80 miles southwest of Bangkok. The rings were found with human bones. Experts believe the owner may have been a merchant. The site was discovered earlier this year after ancient bronze drums were found. This is NPR News from Washington.
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Quiet on the set. 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Celebrating over 10 years plus. And still running. Who'd have ever thought they would last this long? Lunch with no other than the dynamic duo themselves, Laz and Jack.

0: 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This is Laz.
1: And this is Jack. Welcome to another edition of
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0: Bang it.
1: Yes. 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Yes. Oh, man.
0: Hey. Yes, so, indeed.
1: Yes. And don't forget, 300 bits will get you a game key on whichever streamer you tip those bits in. We can only change programming at 500 bits or a sub, and monthly, a sub over on Laz's side gets you into the monthly subscriber race.
0: That's right. Thank welcome you, Laz, to today's show, boys and girls. It is Monday, July 6th, 2026, here inside Shroud of the Avatar. Yes?
1: This is a silly question. Who stream did Chris chat on the other
0: day? That was Mad Dog somebody.
1: No. Well, whose stream did he chat on, yours or mine, when he came in?
0: I believe it was mine.
1: Okay.
0: I believe it was mine.
1: I wanted to go find that video.
0: All right. Coeur d'Alene with 1,000.

0: follower.
1: Yeah.
0: Welcome, Quasi. And Janie Murphy asked the question, I thought you guys weren't streaming today. And yes, that was originally the plan, Janie. But, unfortunately or fortunately, due to the information gleaned and put out by Chris after Friday's live stream, which was quite interesting, the live stream, and the postings on the forums and the answered questions and the publishing of the catnipgames.net website with all the work he's been doing and the roadmap and just a plethora of information that has come out.
1: Plethora.
0: Plethora, yes. Plethora, tomato, tomato, yes, you know, Brooklyn. We thought it prudent Brooklyn, to jump.
1: They're Spanish in Brooklyn as well.
0: That's right, Spanglish. We thought it prudent that we just, you know, cancel the non-show today and jump right on this late-breaking news because there is so much to cover and so much information coming out like we haven't seen since 2015, 2016. When they were publishing stand-up notes and, you know, actually talking to us. And I'm going to poke fun at two people real quickly, though. Two people real quickly. Sentinel, I want episode two. I want episode two. I want episode two. And Crafty Method. They should use social media. They should use social media. They should use social media. You two guys are so single-minded in the mindset of the two things you want. I can't blame you, but I got to pick fun at you because that's all you guys seem to be focused on is those two things. And I love you guys, but I just had to pick some fun at you because you guys are, you know, regulars in our channels and regulars in our Discord. And I just, over the weekend, I just couldn't laugh how many times each one of you was just so passionate about your ideas of what you think should come first, but what's come first?
1: For some reason, on your stream, I'm trying to watch the stream from 5 days ago, last Wednesday, when Chris came in as Catnip Games _ Chris.
0: It was towards the end, so
1: yeah, but I can't get more than like a few seconds. As soon as I start trying to skip into the video to alert to look at the Twitch logs, it's just saying like stream ended.
0: Oh yeah, if you close them out at any point, then you would have to you might not have them.
1: It's just being a bitch on my side
0: because
1: I was going to go screenshot the fact that on our streams, Chris came in as Catnip Games _ Chris.
0: Not a strategy avatar.
1: New person to the stream. Whereas the other stream that he was on, he came in as Shroud of the Avatar.
0: And another shout out to Pamg 55, PAMGH 55. Another new follower. Thank you and welcome to NBN.
1: But first and foremost, welcome back, Chris.
0: Yes, absolutely. Kudos for
1: welcome
0: everything.
1: Back. Welcome back.
0: Are you going to point it out or you want me to?
1: I'm going to say a 3-year absence from the owner of the company, not excusable.
0: Yes. Does not get an automatic hall pass for 3 years absence, but absolutely ecstatic to see him back in the saddle and to see everything that he has managed to pull off in 2 weeks' time where people said it couldn't be done. And I want to start that off by one of the topics we have here because he's actually been very active in the forums. We're not going to get to his work blogs just yet. But we're going to go to the vendor buy order search topic real quick, and we're going to just skip over this. This was posted by Tira.

0: And of course, he wanted buy orders. And if we scroll
1: that's
0: down to
1: 2023,
0: we scroll down to David DC, his answer.
1: If it was that simple, it would have been done since a while. But no, the code can't just be copied like this. I spent a couple days on it and did some work, but didn't add the buy orders right now. It's still on the list, and eventually it will get in.
0: Yeah. 3 years later,
1: followed by
0: still nothing. We're going to go right to Chris.
1: Right to Chris. I implemented this on the new Chaos Shard. Should be able to see demos of it soon and targeting an October release date for it. Shipped the buy order search to the test shard into it. The game server and client build 23 deployed together, so testers can now open vendor listings and search for buy orders across every zone, sorted by the best offer per item, with the new search field, all zones switch, and per unit column.
0: Yes. In under 2 weeks, also doing all this, mind you, on Unity 6.5. He's deployed a new shard, 6.5. It's taken Ravlox over 3 years to say he's got to do it step by step. Chris did it in one fell swoop. I don't understand what was so hard.
1: AI.
0: Katumis! How you doing, AI Katumis?
1: AI migration.
0: Katumis with the sub, thank you. That'll be a third game key for you folks at the end of the show. So right now there'll be a total of four for you guys. So make sure you're in on that.
1: Yeah. And Murphing all the way, Janie Murphy with quality of the programmer. Yes. And also AI and writing prompts correctly. So on Chris's live stream, he does actually talk about his use of AI. And that he's using five Claude Max accounts. So that means that he's spending like $1,000 a month just on Claude accounts. The Claude Pro accounts, $100 a month.
0: Now again, is this is something that we have stated several times over the past couple of years. You all in the audience have said a lot of times is, why don't they just use AI to fix their problems? Now, again, Chris admits to the fact that it's not a solve-all, but he is using a lot of it to do a lot of things. And I'm going to give you one that I think is going to be immensely helpful, which is the language translations. He's got several of them put in at pretty much 100% translation rate. And if we can get over to, where is that posted?
1: That's in the work blog mentioned.
0: Work blog discussion. It's the first one, which was work blog mentioned on stream. Yeah, work blog mentioned on stream. This is where he kicks off and announces the new catnipgames.net website. And then he links to the discussion thread, which I want to happily admit that I was the first one to start the fire on that thread. And we'll get to that in just a few minutes, because things that you guys are going to love to hear are in there. But you want to cover this real quick before we get to some of the meat and potatoes?
1: So the work blog mentioned on stream, lots to read into it, but I wanted to share my up-to-date work blog, most of the items behind the scene elements, but lots of player items, player-facing items as well. That is on catnipgames.net. Screenshots to come as well. And here's a discussion thread that we will go over a little bit later. As promised during this stream, I expanded the localization to handle multi-byte Kanji, Mandarin, simplified Chinese character set, only 3,500 characters simple. Plus, all text in game converted.
0: All text.
1: And a screenshot of the login screen. And also the screenshot of the new patcher, which uses content delivery networks for initial download. then rsyncs like tech over standard HTTP to be more office friendly than the old torrent version, and dramatically simplifies the efforts as well when it's time for patches. Also, you can choose graphics engine as well as language from the tool. Unlike the previous patcher, this version is done in a native app in a single 45 megabyte file. Rebuilding it takes seconds and it self patches itself automatically.
0: And if we look here, down here, he will gives us the examples. English, of course, the original language. Deutsch, German, 90, and he says the 99% is pretty much 100%. French, 99%. Spanish and Italian, not just yet. Portuguese, 99%. This is Russian, I believe, 99%. And the Chinese, 99%, or Asian.
1: Yes.
0: Influence role as other languages.
1: That's Chinese. It's not yes. Korean.
0: Well, as,
1: not Japanese.
0: Mandarin, he said. Chinese.
1: Yeah. Then as I work through bugs and see there are now effectively three types of CODOs in the data, one for the old CODO, one for the new CODO, and a third for the CODO that was purchased versus dropped. My memory on this is done because some people were screaming loudly that we sell CODOs for money, and therefore if we let people sell them for gold, it would be pay to win because you could convert money to gold. The reality is the result is we've complicated systems, confused inventories with two nearly identical CODOs that don't stack, and no one in their right mind would ever buy crowns to sell them anyways because it's 1,000 times worse than most other ways to get gold or what you would find for a player. We're going to simplify this and there will no longer be two different types of stacks for CODOs. Instead, we will remove the gold value from all of them, dropped and purchased, combine them all into a single type. If you want to sell them to a merchant for gold, fine. First, you're bad at math, and second, do it before October. Then we hope to move to the new rule set. Too long, didn't read. Single CODO type with no gold values starting in October.
0: Yes, and that's an answer to somebody who is trying to do a fix for their upgrade, fix your armor with CODOs, but they had a stack of like 150 of one kind and 100 another kind, and they couldn't combine them to actually do that because the different stacks. And Allie put it like trying to make a single box out of wood and pine together. You can't use half wood, half pine. It doesn't work that way. You got to use one or the other. And I wholeheartedly agree that the old way was not good, but this is, taking care of something that we've complained about for a long time. Why was there the different types? Why the different stacks? Yeah. And again, I'll just put that kudos on that one because that was just a small little blurb in the whole ocean of things that we've got to come up with. And again, today, this was from this morning. 5 o'clock this morning, my time.
1: Today's fix is going into the next Chaos test server build. And I love this ticket number. 49,862.
0: Oh, yeah.
1: Crafting stations will now have an only craftable checkbox. Recipes you are missing ingredients for are dimmed and sorted below the ones you can make now. And the setting is remembered between sessions.
0: Very cool. Yes.
1: Great
0: very
1: quality
0: cool.
1: of life.
0: Actually,
1: it's not, that's a golf club, but it's not fantastic, but it is.
0: It's just cool to see this shit being addressed, man. The amount of stuff we're going to be on this for weeks, if not months, covering little tidbits that you might miss here and there. We're going to be doing videos. We're going to be, continuing our narrative of how, we think this is. And again, we're going to get to the stuff where I started the fire and Jack got his stuff into it. We'll hopefully get to that in today's show. But,
1: auto decline party invites. multiplayer options, matching the existing auto decline for duels. Gold Crowns of the Obsidians, we already covered, but it's listed there. Location sharing is now a three-way choice. Everyone, guild only, or no one.
0: Nice.
1: Guild only shows your location to guildmates in the social list without broadcasting it to everyone.
0: Nice. Another nice UOL.
1: Yes. With prevent movement while casting enabled, pressing jump mid-cast no longer cancels the spell. The key is ignored until the cast finishes. Will you be able to escape out of a spell with escape?
0: Escape key?
1: Or are you forced to finish that casting? That's a question that I will have. And yes, that is a good thing. And friends now show in green in the players in the current scene list, so you can see at a glance who you have not friended yet.
0: Oh, nice.
1: And control view highlights planter boxes that have an open planting spot, the same way control W shows unwatered plants. New game options. Oh, I should have added that to my list.
0: That's okay.
1: Oh,
0: that thread is open for discussion, and who knows? Yeah. By now, he might have even answered your question. We don't know that yet. So,
1: yes. Vendor buy order search. The vendor listings window has a new buy orders toggle. Search to who is buying an item across all zones, sorted by the best offer per unit.
0: Global,
1: this one is
0: already folks.
1: Live on the test. Yes.
0: Global, folks. This is not just yet.
1: As of build 23. Fishing XP now scales with the catch's trophy length instead of flat per zone amount.
0: Nice. For those fishers.
1: Who is testing the new stuff for Chris?
0: I'm going to guess right now it's his people. It's going to be Allie. It's going to be Justin. It's going to be Ravlox. It's going to be, you know, those people right now. Vesper. Now I'm not asking if he's out there for him to divulge or not divulge, but if he feels like it, he can as well. I don't know.
1: Or is it Chris?
0: Yeah, but he has said that he has a few people testing this in the background, and he's hoping to soon open it up to more people from the community to actually get there and get a chance to test this stuff while he's building it to actually be real bug hunters and real QAers of this new build system that he's working on. So, and yet another one.
1: Yesterday evening, and probably most of today, will look slow as I'm working on a big task. Replacing the core networking library we currently use, which is Photon, this is a critical next step for a few reasons. First, it's the only piece of non-open source software we use on the server. While we have a permanent license for Photon, if we ever wanted to spin up additional servers or release the servers to players, replacing Photon would make that much easier. Reason number two is Photon server is the last piece of Windows-only software left in the tech stack. If we can replace it, then our entire stack can be Linux, top to bottom. Previously, our tech stack for the server was Windows across the board. One of the first things I tackled upon setting up a fresh shard was moving everything to Linux but Photon. The current new shard is Linux for everything and then a single headless Windows VM running on the Linux stack for the Photon servers. In total, this means replacing almost 650 calls to Photon, and that is after building a new library that can roughly do the same job as Photon, which in itself is a big task. So far, it's moving way faster than expected, currently still on the build new network library side of things, but already getting close to having that fully functioning. For the nerds in the audience, step one was identifying all the responsibilities and documenting them, then identifying where we fit the server tech in the library versus what we actually needed to see if that helped simplify things at all. Third step is building a system to fully replace our new smaller requirements, On the fourth step now, with everything fully documented and itemized, I'm now building out a mountain of unit tests to prove out the tech across the board and also to benchmark things as we go. Unit tests. I love that word. Oh, yes. That means he's testing his code, people.
0: Absolutely.
1: Testing his code. That's
0: testing and securing, nonetheless. He mentioned that several times. Testing and securing. Yes. Something that I've heard several people mention.
1: He's also fuzz testing as well. Hopefully that is part of his testing. Hopefully. Yeah, and Tina says, we have seen the level of testing that has been done in the past. That means he's saying the right words. Yes, he's saying the right words. has built a photon replacement with ENET as a base. It's very durable, but just curious what he used. I do not know.
0: Vitor with the 1,000 bits. Thank you, Vitor. Also, Coeur d'Alene.
1: Yes.
0: With another sub earlier. I missed you, Coeur d'Alene. Sorry about that, but thank you. I think we're now at match. Go ahead.
1: Photon's performance. A single photon server can handle thousands of connections. Because we cluster our game servers, we really just need to be able to handle a tenth of many. Just wanted to share to the nerds in the audience also, so people don't think I'm losing steam because I had fewer items in my work blog today. It should just read building and testing new networking library. Yeah, and if that is all said for the next week, that would be a huge lift. This isn't a make or break item, but it's definitely make everyone's lives easier going forward. If I can pull it off, wish me luck slaying the dragon.
0: Wish you luck.
1: And that was at 5 o'clock. Yes.
0: Yes. Wishing you luck. But one of those little tidbits that most of you may have missed up in here was the fact that, where is it here? Let me get it. Where is it? Isn't this one or the other one? But basically, where he mentions that spinning up new servers, I guess I have to just F3 it real quick. So if we ever wanted to spin up new servers or release the server to players, is a key word there, because he even mentioned that in his live stream.
1: Private servers.
0: Yeah, which would allow you to, in essence, yes, run private servers like the old UO shards, without third-party key breaking and all that stuff. If he wanted to release that code would then be releasable to the public. But again, I'm not holding my breath on that one. But the fact that he's mentioned it a couple of times now brings some new hope to possibly expanding things like this, and like letting players like Katumi's, who's been working effortlessly on his own, or not effortlessly, what's the word I'm looking for?
1: Working on his own.
0: He's been working tirelessly to backwards engineer it so he could run a private shard. Well, Katumi's, you may not have to do that in the future. And what is he saying here? Excuse me.
1: Yeah. He also added as a disclaimer that when they are old and all is lost, they could release the code.
0: Yes, that true, very much. Yeah, but he also stated that one of the reasons why the company was sold to him was so that it could live in perpetuity without the possibility of it just being shut down and dismissed as something that just never made it. And again, we're here now, 13 plus years from, the initial launch. We've been here just about 12 years now just doing this. And again, that first year. Well, you know, I was just following the game. I wasn't playing because they were only open on weekends and special times.
1: The game did go live in 2018. So,
0: well, the true live.
1: We've been there before launch.
0: Yes, way before launch.
1: Streaming all the time. Yeah, streaming daily before launch.
0: Quasi says, I would love my own servers, as would I, Quasi Bear, as would many people out there, just to be able to have your own server to play on, or, you know, there's a lot of games that do it. GTA does it. What is that other one that used to play?
1: You would also have to, like, turn around and say, have, like, different sets, and then possibly do, like, hey, we're going to play on this rule set server.
0: Right, but I like the idea that he could, you know, spin up a new shard and then create different rules. So, unlike Ultima Online, where they added additional territories for the, I know, Care Bears, you know, and had to make a place where they could be safe in their, you know, little play spaces. He could open up a full blown everybody is PvP shard and full loot and have at it and do whatever the hell you want if he really wanted to. The possibilities here just wobble the mind for what he's been mentioning and what he's said so far. But I'm going to break us here real quick because we got to pull some streamer bundles.
1: Yes.
0: Real quick.
1: Conjurer Dragon receiving mine.
0: Vitor is getting mine. Congratulations to you guys.
1: And I'm going to reiterate, no excuse for him to take 3 years off from.
0: Again, there is
1: information.
0: We're not giving him a hall pass, as Jack coined that, for the 3 years absent, but
1: It is good, the information that
0: he's
1: processing, he's bringing back to the team.
0: He's making a hell of a lot of cadence in making up for it. And I'm hoping that everything that he's posted, again, is a lot of information to cover. And this is going to keep us in content for an extremely long time if this keeps up at the rate it's kept up so far. I also got to remind everybody that Chris will be streaming again this Friday coming up.
1: Friday, yes.
0: And he did run over 2 hours this past Friday. And then he will be there, yes, on the following Friday for the Lord British birthday stream, where they're going to be talking about a lot more stuff in depth for those. So if you haven't been following the live streams, I actually watched almost 2+ hours of the live stream as it was live for the first time in, I want to say, years, literally, because, again,
1: I did go back and watch most of it. Oh, yes.
0: Now, he did repeat himself in Squirrel several times, but again, this is his first live stream by himself in over 3 years, and I got to give it to him that, you know, he's got to get his feet wet. He's got to get used to doing all that stuff again and getting that stuff handled. And, you know, as he gets back into the swing of things, like, he didn't have giveaways open. He didn't have...
1: That's okay.
0: Yeah, and he didn't have... subscriptions popping up on screen, all that stuff, you know, like the other streams do. And again, that's okay.
1: Hey, we have that.
0: I know, but, you know.
1: Hey, you have ads more so than I do.
0: Yeah, I don't know why. Is they're just on. I mean, that's just it.
1: Yeah. But yeah, there are lots of good things were said. We will cover a lot of it. He did solicit some assistance from the community. And did we want to start off with his work blog? No, the work blog, but the feedback.
0: I want to jump to another topic came from Mondravis, which was banning for a house. Another contentious problem that you and I have had problems with and everybody else has had problems with, which he has replied to. And again, he's now replying to some of these older, this is a about a year plus right now. This was August of last year. So about a year when this post was made.
1: Hold on. I'm trying to find that one. Did I even open that one up?
0: Hey, you might not have.
1: Yeah, I did. When someone is banned from a house, it should kick you out of the house and not let you stay in. And this was
0: currently
1: 2025.
0: Currently, if you're inside the house and somebody bans you, you're locked in the house. Yes. When you're outside, it just locks. It stops you from entering the doors, but does not stop you from entering the property.
1: Well, remember that you can have an open door. If you ban me from the lot, I stay on the lot. I just can't leave the lot without teleporting out.
0: Yeah, so jump right to Ravlox here, because this was one of them silly, stupid, and again, you know, I use this term loosely because if you don't understand the question,
1: moronic response.
0: Yeah.
1: If possible, want some clarification. Was the player's access level removed, kindred or co-owner?
0: Or were they banned? It matter? He said banned. Did you not read? Yeah. You know, banned for a house. Banned. So what more clarification did you need?
1: Vesper killed me in my house, so when I rezzed, I went to the stone and banned him from my house. He was still in my house. He killed me again and didn't leave my house, so he was banned, but since he was already there, he didn't. He got to stay there until he left. And thank you, Bytor, for that 1,000 bits. I would think if you banned him, it would kick him out of the house. He said that is not the case, and it's always been that way. If he could kill you, would either be in a PvP zone or be flagged PvP yourself. In that case, common sense says to lock your doors to prevent anyone from entering unless you don't PvP. Blah, blah, blah, blah, blah, blah. Let's skip to Ravlox. This is not a bug. It is correctly posted as a wish list item. Manual advises players added to your ban list are blocked from passing through doorways and are prevented from entering the basement or dungeon. Banning a player does not prevent player from being able to walk onto your lot. And he missed the point again.
0: Yes, absolutely.
1: Banning, being able to eject someone from your lot by banning them, exploit, flipping the ban on and off and fighting PvP. This would also open to non-PvP flagged players getting griefed.
0: I don't see how.
1: No?
0: Yeah, I don't see how.
1: And let's just skip down to Chris's.
0: Yeah.
1: And fixing this to evict them unless both the homeowner and the banned person are flagged as PvP.
0: Yes, because that is the exception. If you're both PvP and you're trying to exploit locking them out so that you can escape the PvP, then unflag. You don't need to be flagged PvP because you want the added experience, but you don't want the consequences of being flagged. I'm sorry, that's not what PvP is for. I know there are many people out there who are flagged PvP, and they run around free to do what they want, and maybe once in a while get caught up by somebody.
1: Most of them are doing it for the benefit of
0: the experience XP benefit. Yeah, yeah.
1: I mean, we've got 20-something friends online right now.
0: I've actually got 30 today, which is amazing. I've got a pretty high count, the highest count I've seen in a couple weeks. Most of them have been in the mid to low 20s. So, again, now, one of the other things I want to address, and I didn't give you this. This actually came from, is it here? It's over here. This is a clip from the Mad Dog channel. And
1: share it.
0: Yeah, I'm getting you the link right now. And I want everybody to listen to this very closely. And then I'm going to ask the big question. Okay. Let me make sure I got the volume up. I am at 00. And this was, he's inserted his own stuff into here, but what I really want you to pay attention to is what Chris has got to say. You ready to count it in?
1: Okay. 3, 2, 1, start.
2: What's a paladin?
3: Betrayal!
4: A small girl, and she has a girl voice. Isn't that cool?
3: Betrayal!
0: Yep, that didn't work.
4: I think initially when I came in and talked to the team, I was like, okay, I just want to kill it all. I don't care about any additional money revenue. If we're going to make any money from the game, or the way we want to make it is by making the game better and getting people back into the game and getting new players into the game, which is actually why I jumped on Mad Dog Hux yesterday. I was like, there's a streamer I've never seen who is enjoying the game and awesome, and he gets it. And he's like, he's also confused when he goes to look at Reddit, and he's like, what are these people talking about? This, like, are they playing the same game? Are they talking about the same game? So that's the type of person we want. We want to attract the new users. We want to get people in here.
5: A little while.
0: Okay. I'm not even going to go after that. We don't care about this. We don't want to do that. We just want the new players. Well, Chris, how are you getting money just from new players? Would you please enlighten me? Because just getting new players does not mean you're going to get revenue. You still need the store. You still need subscriptions. You still need an income stream. And I don't understand why you say you don't care about the money, but you think that just getting new players, if your rationale is
1: you need them to stay, you need them to purchase things, you need them to subscribe. But for now, he is not focused on that right now. That's the way I'm reading this.
0: Okay.
1: Right,
0: I mean,
1: now, he's focused on fixing a bunch of shit that needs
0: I'm to be guessing
1: fixed.
0: That he's under the assumption, and again, you know, it happens when you assume, and again, this is my thoughts, is that with the new players will enjoy the new stuff and the content a lot more, and they will sub, which will bring in the revenue. But he doesn't ever actually state that. And Quasi Bear says Chris did call out Ravlox for concentrating on new store assets. I don't consider that a reality. In general, yes, he did, one of the problems I still have is that when you have stuff that a subscriber only, and then you put that stuff in the store, you're disenchanting your subscribers as well as the player base while you're doing this, okay? Now, having, say, a lesser craftable item of something that was a subscriber reward is one thing. Giving them the actual subscriber reward that they can buy piecemeal later on does not help put those subs into place, okay? Because if I can just go buy like I can now, let's go to the store real quick. The subscriber bundles for this past month were, let me scroll back up here real quick.
1: Birthday candle. 8-pack.
0: It was the Golden Garden Bower. Choose one. Garden Urns with Ferns. And an 8-pack of assorted birthday candles. Okay. But as you'll see in the store, and the recently added, the assorted isn't there yet. They're all single color, which is fine. But he's going to put the assorted in there for probably the $300 price if somebody wants that. Keep that shit exclusive to your subscriber base. That's why people subscribe. Aside from wanting to support the game, I will guarantee you that that is a big one for most people. Again, I do it, A, to get the rewards, but B, I do it mostly to get the kodos so that I can return a big portion of those to you guys every month in my monthly supporter raise. I give away more than half of the kodos I get. I give away 5 out of 900 every month. And of course, last month was a rollover, so this month's winner actually got 1,000. But again, that's why I subscribe. I use those kodos, to incentivize you guys to get in on that race and help support our channel. But that's neither here nor there. But the catch is that most of this stuff that, you know, is subscriber stuff, if you want them to subscribe and be loyalty subscribers, you got to make that stuff subscriber only. That's just my two cents on this. So, with that being said, we've got a few minutes. You wanted to jump to his work blog discussion, was it?
1: Yes. So on his work blog mentioned on the stream, lots to read, but I wanted to share his up-to-date work blog. Most of the items are behind-the-scene elements, but lots of player-facing items as well.
0: Nope.
1: The screenshot.
0: Nope.
1: Wait, not that one.
0: Yeah, it's not that one.
1: The Atos work blog discussion.
0: That's the one.
1: And trying to keep my work blog clear, but I thought I would start a thread for discussion of items.
0: And, of course, I could not help but being the first one to jump in and test the waters and see what happens here. And you'll notice the timestamp on this, 2.02 p.m., right shortly after he did this at about 1 o'clock. I was about an hour later when I noticed it, but I'm going to read mine. With all the work being done with the vendor buy/sell stuff, is it going to be possible now to make it so a player can list, say, 10,000 of an item and have people buy 20, 50, 100, or 1,000 per transaction? This will help also cutting down the time for lists to load. Great work on that so far, and kudos, absolutely, if you all haven't heard. Chris has got the vendor search down to 15 seconds of getting that information up on screen. No longer will you wait 2 minutes, and he's working to even get it faster than that. As well, make it easier for people to list and not have 30 stacks of 20 for single items. Thanks, and welcome back, Laz. And you will notice that Chris, he was come back.
1: Yes.
0: 8 minutes later with an answer. 8 minutes with an answer. I loved it.
1: I will investigate this as an option. Much larger change, but I agree. Important and will reduce clutter of duplicate listings. Thanks and glad to be back.
0: Yes. And again, okay. happy to have you back. Dragon,
1: what are the chances some of this will be in the vendor search options? Right now we have to weed through countless items that we may not care about just to find vendors for that have specific configuration we are looking for. Would love to search on every property of an item and globally. Don't care that we have to travel manually to do it. Just want to know if it exists and where. And here's a link to that. I want an example of the system I'm talking about. Go sign up for a free Endless Journey account for Ultima Online, then look at the vendor search, blah, blah, blah. You can filter its stats, blah, blah.
0: Okay, now what he wants, and again, I think Chris... Search. No, is what he wants is he wants to be able to search for a specific stat on a specific weapon and be able to pull out, you know, pull it out of the blue. Now, I think that's going a little too far in the search queries. I think he addresses it later here, so I'm not going to delve too deep into it because
1: that's just additional search boxes. That's all it is.
0: Well, he said he's trying to keep it lean and mean, but again, he addresses it here later on. And Rick Dahl, that's Rick Dahl who,
1: I don't want to backtrack, but I think this is now about moving forward, not looking back. That said, comparing Chris's working with meaningful game compared to the work blog of Ravis, that is 100% Deco. this is what a clear example of what is refreshing about Chris coming back. Absolutely. He's trying to work on the Amen. Game and fix broken things that have been broken for years. I agree with you, whereas Rav was working on
0: dungeons,
1: dungeon pieces, and
0: dungeons, rocks.
1: Oh, yeah, rocks.
0: I placed Knight a rock
1: with horses that can jump and usable boats to perhaps fish and fight from. And as far as the vendor search, as I mentioned on stream, I already rebuilt the way that we query the bulk items from the server. That change will make this much easier, though still very difficult. Currently, we're stripping items down to just the minimum data needed. I am going to work on a plan to make this work in the new system and see if I can update it to also index on stats.
0: But no promises, Rick Dahl.
1: No promise. Love both of them, but both are tough. Horse jumping might be on my short list, even though it's hard, though, due to it being such a high demand item. Interesting times for certain. So for the crowns change, will our separate piles of crowns auto merge in our inventory? No, they won't auto merge. You've got to click to merge them.
0: No. Well, you're jumping the gun on that one because she's talking about the dropped ones versus the bought ones. Yeah.
1: Yes.
0: Well,
1: will we just log in at some point and find we have two piles of them that can now be manually combined? Yes. Why would they automatically merge them? Probably we'll leave it to you guys unless we can be certain it won't upset people. I suspect some people have codas and stacks and would be angry if we messed up their system. Fair enough. Mostly just curious.
0: Yeah.
1: Forum update from Knight Rider. Just a minor thing here, which is will come in time with a forum update, but it's difficult to attach photos or videos, as I recall. I think currently we need to use a third-party host, I believe. But as a bug hunter, it would be nice if we could upload photos and videos reproducing a bug without third-party tools. Sometimes this is difficult or long to convey things only in text. Oh, wow. Just started watching the screen. Voiced dialogue is going to turn this into almost a whole new game. Might need to do a quest reset to experience that. And some asshole with
0: some idiot.
1: Because he said on the stream that he also needed some ideas on things that should be fixed. In the combat category, number one, enable collision for mobs. Number two, fix graphics for spells. The visual range should scale with the actual range of the affected area.
0: Absolutely. And
1: if you don't know what I'm talking about, cast Immolation or Ring of Fire and then go level it up a lot and find out where the actual damage is coming from. Or Earthquake. Any AoE spell that has a graphic, or any bard spell.
0: Yeah, that's a tough one. Yeah, the bard spells more, and the fire spells, absolutely.
1: Yeah, Earthquake is harder because seeing the cracks on the ground is kind of a... fix attenuation of magic, increasing tree raises attenuation in that tree, but lowers attenuation in the opposing school. Improve the mob AI. No reason that a tier 1 mob and a tier 15 mob of the same type use the exact same skills. I will use pigs as an example. And if you don't know what I'm talking about, go to the South Drachwald Spur and kill the tier 2 and the tier 15 mobs that are in the scene. One has 70 hit points, the other one has 30,000 hit points.
0: And the same exact skill set.
1: Yes. They will occasionally run and stun you. And that's about it. And I am aware that some of the mobs that... there are some mobs that have more varied repertoires than others, but it's more common for all to use the same skills. And need the loot tables updated. Why don't they drop the armor weapons that they are using for humanoid mobs?
0: Yes.
1: And there's a disconnect in the loot tables and mobs.
0: Something we've said since almost day one. If an archer has got a bow, an arrow on him, his loot should include the bow and some arrows. I mean, that's just
1: absolutely
0: common game sense. But kidneys. That's right.
1: For PvP, you need player factions, you need actual guild wards, you need loot, and PvP zones are supposed to be the most resource-heavy, yet they are not. And fixed game mechanics like pickpocketing allow picking of NPC pockets.
0: Another big one.
1: And it's currently disabled in all zones, as all zones are no loot, and re-enable it for PvP. And Bard, figure out what you want. And this is something we demoed last week. There are two types of existing bards in game. One, using artifacts where you play an instrument and it will buff for a short amount of time, but you must stay out of combat and continue to play to continue buffing. Number two, is the bard skills. You need their OP with a pet. And extremely long cast duration and insufficient damage output for them, due to the long cast time. Hence, most do a bard tamer combo to
0: fill
1: the bard support role.
0: Spoiler alert. One of the very first things he addressed was the bard tamer, and the bard tamer is getting the nerf. Be prepared for it, and don't say nobody warned you about it, because it is coming. So if you're a bard tamer, I wouldn't know anybody who happens to be a bard tamer. The nerfs are coming. Putting that warning out there. All right.
1: Wrap this up. Sneak scene does not use the in-game mechanic sneaking. It is a conversation avoidance. Either fix it to use the in-game sneaking or remove the scene. Episode 2, finish it. We've only been told since 2019 it was coming soon. That's right.
0: Gotta stick that one.
1: The new player experience. We have three starting zones. Players not allowed to choose the zone they start, and remove the three starting trees. Allow players to pick their first weapon and armor types during character creation and the area that they want to start in. And since each was designed with a bunch of starter quests. Crafting and increase the amounts of craftable resources. And by that, I mean fix fucking crafting to where, hey, if I'm crafting 90, make that number much higher. And allow players to step away from crafting tables once a craft is started. That way the time sink is not staring at the crafting interface. Vending, enable stacks. Set price amount for individual item and let the purchaser set how many they want to purchase. In resource gathering, allow all mature trees to be harvested. A boundless forest with only four harvestable nodes is a joke. Yes, I'm aware that this requires significant reworks of maps and six painted trees with potentially trees that grow mature time. Every other game.
0: And then we will pick up from here and other stuff on Wednesday, because Cora's got a couple additional comments there. And this is going to be an ongoing open discussion that Chris has been actively replying to so far.
1: Yes.
0: And again, unlike in the past, I hope that he continues this momentum going forward. And again, kudos for everything that he's done in just 2 weeks' time, and just putting it in his mind and getting shit done. So kudos, Chris. And again, welcome back, my friend. It's been a long time, and I'm going to say it one more time, because the hater is going to hate. But, this came directly from Chris himself the other day. Gotta run, get the kiddo, but you guys might bash us a lot, but you're still here 10 years later, and I appreciate that. Okay, so he knows, he understands what we do and why we do it and how we do it. And, of course, today was all you, Chris. And, again, kudos for everything that we've seen since Friday. and there is just so much to take in here that, again, we're going to be on this for a long time, and October is going to be here in the blink of an